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Yeah, Nina Felkowska with the Valse Sentimentale by Franz Schubert on the new Classical FM. And that followed the music of Georges Bizet, the famous duet from the Pearl Fishers, Au Fond du Temple Saint. That was sung by Michael Schada, Russell Braun with the Canadian Opera Company Orchestra. And we started off with the Excursion Trains Polka by Johann Strauss Jr., played by Ensemble Wien Berlin. You're listening to A Little Night Music. I'm Kathleen Kajioka, and it is time for our Composer of the Week. Every week, I throw the spotlight on a different composer, and at around about this time, just after 8 o'clock, we have a listen to some of their music. I tell you about their lives, and we get to know them just a little bit better. This week, one of my favorites and such an important figure in the evolution of European music, that being Claudio Monteverdi. He was born in 1567, the son of a barber surgeon in what would soon become the capital of violin making, Cremona, Italy. Now, quite auspicious, as the violin, which was just taking shape, would become the flag bearer for the modern music that Monteverdi helped to forge. Now, he was a prodigious talent, already publishing volumes of music in his teens. When he was 23, he made a big move to the court in Mantua, where he got a job as a string player. In this illustrious music-loving court, Monteverdi was exposed to a rich musical world surrounded by some of the finest musicians of the time, including Alessandro Striggio and Flemish composer Jasjus de Vert, whose influence helped Monteverdi iron out some of the kinks in his own writing. Now, he would eventually take over as music director at the court after de Vert died. The Gonzaga family, who ruled Mantua, had their very own fanfare, which is why it begins more than one of Monteverdi's works, including his opera Orfeo, now one of the earliest surviving examples from the birth of that genre.

The Canadian Brass with the opening toccata of the opera Orfeo from 1607, but that particular fanfare belonging to the family for which Monteverdi worked, the Gonzagas of Mantua. And that's where Monteverdi had been for the last 17 years in 1607 when Orfeo was written. He was now 40 years old. Meanwhile, busy writing motets and madrigals. These are songs for several voices, as was the going tradition at the time. Now, in the old tradition, there's a lot of independence in the various voices, quite busy. We call it equal voice polyphony. In this example of Monteverdi's Vespers of 1610, we hear this old style in what is otherwise a very forward-looking collection of pieces. Here is the Dixit Dominus from the Vespers of 1610.

Les Arts Florissants under William Christie with the Dixit Dominus from the Vespers of 1610 by our composer of the week, Claudio Monteverdi. This is one of the more conservative movements of this work, Monteverdi demonstrating his ability with the traditional style that he'd been born into, the many voices, the subtle aesthetic of balance and equanimity, which he broke from. Now, the reaction to what Monteverdi started to experiment with in his writing caused a fierce war of words in what is now known as the Pamphlet Wars, in which another more conservative composer named Artusi called out Monteverdi on a slew of rule-breaking, most particularly his use of dissonance. Now, this is where two or more notes clash together in a disharmonious way. It's a real no-no in the Renaissance. And he claimed Monteverdi was a terrible composer who had no idea what he's doing. Look at all these mistakes he's making. He actually even rewrote some of Monteverdi's works, pointing out the mistakes and then showing how to do it properly. Well, Monteverdi was defended by his brother, who explained that this was in fact a new practice, that his brother knew exactly what he was doing. This is a new practice where the music is less about its own pristine architecture and more about expressing the meaning of the words directly. Dissonances, therefore, were consciously applied where the words express pain, and the flow likewise interrupted when the text calls for it. The madrigal at the center of this controversy is called Cruda Amarilli, and to a modern ear it sounds very ethereal, but if you listen for the nuances, even without knowing Italian, you can hear that there's a lot going on. Now, to help out, here's a translation of the text. Crude Amaryllis, cruel Amaryllis, who with your name to love, alas, bitterly you teach. Amaryllis, more than the white privet pure, more beautiful, but deafer than the asp, and fiercer and more elusive. Since I offended you in telling you I love you, I shall die in silence. Now, the rhetorical repetition of her name, Crude Amarilli, the harsh harmony on the word bitter, which is amar, the sighing fall of I lasso, alas, and the way it peters out on I shall die in silence, e mi moro tacendo, signals that a musical revolution has begun.

0: the song that launched the pamphlet wars, whether you hear it or not, our composer of the week, Claudio Monteverdi, breaking all kinds of old rules, effectively throwing a sledgehammer at a dam that had been holding back certain forms of expressivity in music, and the incredible dramatic flood would begin. That was Cruda Amarilli from his fifth book of madrigals, performed by the Consort of Music under Antony Rulli. More on the incredible work of Claudio Monteverdi in the days to come. A little night music continues with some Mozart and music for harp right after this.
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Joshua Bell and the Orchestra of St. Luke's. 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Music for harp is next by a harpist, Carlos Salcedo, who was a big virtuoso in France and the U.S., and a composer for his instrument.

0: Violinist Julia Fischer and pianist Milena Chernyavska with the Song of the Nightingale, music by Pablo de Sarasate. Before that, music for harp by Carlos Salcedo, we heard Quietude from his Five Preludes played by Jennifer Swartz. You are listening to A Little Night Music. I'm Kathleen Kajioka. We've got some Bach coming up and a nice, interesting version of music by Henry Purcell right after this.
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Andrea Oliva on flute, Angela Hewitt at the piano with music by Bach, the final movement from the Flute Sonata in G minor on the new Classical FM, serving the GTA at 96.3, Southern Georgian Bay at 102.9, and Eastern Ontario at 103.1 FM. I'm Kathleen Kagioka. Henry Purcell, one of my favorite composers, wrote what I think is the best English language opera, Dido and Aeneas. It's very famous for the lament at the end, known as Dido's Lament. And there is a version of it for cello and orchestra. So it's pulled right out of the 17th century aesthetic in which it was written and plonked right into high romanticism by none other than conductor, maestro extraordinaire Leopold Stokowski. Gives it a very early 20th century spin, very lush, very legato. Here we go. This is Timothy Walden on cello with the Bournemouth Symphony Orchestra.

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Nelson Freire with music by Brahms, the Andante from the Piano Sonata No. 3 in F minor. Before that, Timothy Walden on cello and the Bournemouth Symphony Orchestra with Leopold Stokowski's arrangement of the famous Lament from Dido and Aeneas by Henry Purcell. You're listening to A Little Night Music. I'm Kathleen Kajioka. Our next piece is by Sergei Prokofiev, fantastic violin sonata that I've loved from the moment that I first heard it. In fact, it was very close to his heart and performed at his own funeral back in 1953. Here is the Andante movement played by Vadim Glusman and Angela Yoffa.

0: From his album Piano Book. That was Lang Lang with a prelude in C major by Bach from the Well-Tempered Clavier. Before that, the Andante movement. That's the third movement from Prokofiev's Sonata No. 1 in F minor for violin and piano. It was played by Vadim Glusman and Angela Joffe. You are listening to A Little Night Music. I'm Kathleen Kajioka. We are going to hear some Dvorak when we come back from one of my favorite of his symphonies. His Symphony No. 8 begins with quite the fanfare, but then gets mellowed by cellos really quickly. That's coming right up after this.
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The grand finale from one of Dvorak's most winning symphonies. That was the symphony number 8 in G, played by the Concertgebouw Orchestra Amsterdam under Nicholas Harnoncourt. 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Leona Boyd is our next artist, the First Lady of Canadian Guitar. This is music by Domenico Cimarosa.

0: Sisters Katya and Mirella Beck with music by Darius Mio. That was the Modere from Scaramouche. Before that, the opening movement from a guitar concerto in D by Domenico Cimarosa. The soloist was Leona Boyd. She was joined by the English Chamber Orchestra. You're listening to A Little Night Music. I'm Kathleen Kajioka. We are going to revel in the violin when we come back with music by Schubert and Franz Bieber. Stay tuned.
1: 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And is jazz classical crossover star John Batiste destined for the top of the charts once again? Black Mozart from The Pianist is our Talk of the Town album. And Eric Stein is artistic director with the Ashkenaz Festival 2026. 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

Alina Ibragimova and Cedric Tibergien with music for violin and piano by Franz Schubert. That was the final movement from the sonata in G minor. You are listening to A Little Night Music. Up next, something by Heinrich Ignaz Franz von Bieber, violin virtuoso in the Austrian region in the 17th century. The piece is called Scordatura Sonata for Violins. Well, what is scordatura? Such a cool word for a very cool technique. Scordatura is a detuning of the violin. So deviating from the standard tuning, which we just heard from the bottom up, we've got a D, G, D, A, E. I think I don't know the violin. G, D, A, E. I'm just a little tired. And what Bieber did was fool around with different ways of tuning those strings. And why would you do that? Well, it creates different possibilities for double stops when you play two notes at once. For chords, it also creates a different timbre on the instrument, which is why this particular piece is extra sinewy.

I always think of tearing on a big strip of beef jerky when I hear that piece of music, because it's so tough and sinewy. It's so satisfying. The Scordatura Sonata for Violins by Heinrich Ignaz Franz von Bieber. That was played by Tafelmusik Baroque Soloists. You're listening to A Little Night Music. I'm Kathleen Kajioka. Mendelssohn is next from his Concerto for Violin and Piano. Here are brothers David and Alain Lefebvre with the opening movement.

0: David and Alain Lefebvre on violin and piano with Orchestra Mozart playing Mendelssohn, the opening movement from his concerto for violin and piano. You're listening to A Little Night Music. I'm Kathleen Kajioka. When we come back, tonight's pick from the Kajioka collection right after this.
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The Jerusalem Quartet with the music of Haydn. That was the final movement from his string quartet, Opus 76, number 2, Le Cant. You're listening to A Little Night Music, where it is time for tonight's pick from the Kajioka Collection. This is where I draw from particular favorite composers, performers, repertoire. I grew up hearing incredible opera singers, so I do have a taste for that particular kind of sound. But I have to say that I have an even softer spot for a different kind of vocal aesthetic that used by many of the best early music singers. That's people who sing music from the Renaissance and Baroque era. They tone down the vibrato. They don't have to have as hefty a voice. The goal is not as much about projection into a large room as it is about the particular shape of the line, which usually has a shorter arc than in later opera. Also about blending with the instruments around you, which to me creates a kind of resonance and sonority that I can't get enough of. And I think it's so beautifully on display in this particular recording from whoever the soprano is from the group I Fagiolini. I wish I knew, but she's incredible. This is a song by Ludovico Grosso di Viadana. It's called O Dulcissima Maria. Oh, the sweetest Maria.

0: Tafel music under Jean Lamont with an allegro movement from the Concerto Grosso in D minor, Opus 2, number 5, by Francesco Gemignani. And that was following tonight's pick from the Cagioca collection, a track from the album called 1612 Italian Vespers, put out by I Fagiolini. Their incredible soprano solo is singing O Dulcissima Maria with just beautiful straight tone, gorgeous line, and the tuning that blends so wonderfully with the organ and strings. That was a song by Lodovico Grossi da Viadana. You are listening to A Little Night Music. I'm Kathleen Cagioca. We'll return with pianist Simone Dinnerstein after this.
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A jig for keyboard by Bach. That was from his English Suite No. 3 in G minor. We heard Simone Dinnerstein. And that brings us to the end of this edition of A Little Night Music. I'm Kathleen Kajioka. Thank you so much for joining me. Stay with us now. Nocturne is next. Music and poetry hosted by Marilyn Lightstone right here on the New Classical FM. Beautiful music for a crazy world.

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and a very good evening to you. I'm Marilyn Lightstone, and I'm your host here at Nocturne from the new Classical 96.3 FM, where we're going to begin tonight's show with the Cavatina from the Piano Concerto No. 1 in E minor of Emil von Sauer. Emil von Sauer is viewed by many as the greatest of Liszt's pupils, who lived long enough to make recordings as well. Yet those who met him were struck by just how simple, direct, and unaffected he was. Unfortunately, it might have been just that humility and lack of flamboyance that accounts for his having been overshadowed by other Liszt pupils. Nonetheless, it was still von Sauer who, by no less a figure than Joseph Hoffmann, was singled out among Liszt's pupils. He once wrote a letter to critic Harold C. Schoenberg stating, "Sauer was a truly great virtuoso. Lamond did not impress me, and Friedheim was so-so-la-la." Emil von Sauer's Cavatina. Lawrence Foster conducting the City of Birmingham Symphony, while Stephen Huff will be the fella at the piano.

Di Provenza il Mar from Giuseppe Verdi's La Traviata. And this, dear listener, is what I've just discovered in my Castle's Italian dictionary. La Traviata means the fallen

Now, how the meaning of that could have escaped my attention till now is inexplicable to me. But now that I do know, well, how terribly sad an image, and how powerful. I ask myself, why is the woman fallen? And most of the reasons I come up with have to do with women who want to live freely, women who dare, an attitude which is much applauded when it comes to men, but not overly encouraged in a girl. Hey, enough of your moralizing, Marilyn. On with the music. We just heard Neville Marriner and the Academy of St. Martin in the Fields, Giuseppe Verdi's La Traviata, Di Provenza il Mar. That followed Peter Tchaikovsky's dear little piece, None But the Lonely Heart, in the hands of Jack Byfield and his cathedral strings. And of course, we open the show with the Cavatina from Emil von Sauer's Piano Concerto No. 1 in E minor. We heard the City of Birmingham Symphony under the direction of Lawrence Foster. Do people call him Larry, do you think? Or is Lawrence somehow more symphony conductorish, more appropriate for someone in his trade? Still, Laurence Olivier, one of history's greatest actors, was often called Larry. And of course, there's Lenny Bernstein. Well, when you've attained such stature, I guess it really doesn't matter what people call you. I'm Marilyn Lightstone, and I'm so glad you decided to keep me company tonight here at Nocturne from the New Classical 96.3 FM. We're together. We will surf the musical airwaves of the night. Here's Deep Purple by Peter DeRose. Performing it will be the Morton Gould Orchestra. When the deep purple falls over sleepy garden walls and the stars begin to flicker in the sky, through the mist of a memory, you wander back to me, breathing my name with a sigh. In the still of the night, once again I hold you tight. Though you're gone, your love lives on when the moonlight beams. And as long as my heart will beat, lovers will always meet here in my purple dreams.

That was Karol Szymanowski's Etude for Orchestra in B-flat minor, Opus 4, Number 3, performed for us by the Polish State Orchestra, conducted by Karol Strajka. I have to admit that when I conjure up the names of the great composers of the early part of the 20th century, the name Karol Szymanowski does not readily spring to mind. Yet that was indeed his rank, as well as being the greatest and most influential Polish composer of his time. Even compared to the rock stars of our era, Szymanowski was no stay-at-home. In 1906-07, he made several trips to Berlin and Leipzig, and in 1908 traveled again to Italy. He was to settle down in Vienna in 1912, but in 1914 he made another trip to Italy and Sicily, to South Africa, Paris, and London, while in 1915-16 he traveled to Kiev, Moscow, and St. Petersburg. Oh my. Well, at least the artists of that day took long enough to get where they were going that they didn't have to endure jet lag when they arrived. I often wonder how our contemporary artists manage that. Before that, we had the pleasure of listening to Morten Lauritsen's O Magnum Mysterium, Noel Edison conducting the Allura Festival Singers. To begin the set, Morten Gould and his orchestra with the beautiful Deep Purple by Peter DeRose. Thanks for hanging out with me tonight, 'cause it's never the same without you. And should you ever have the urge to write, you know that I'm Marilyn Lightstone, your host here at Nocturne, and that I can always be reached at mlightstone@classical963fm.com. So, you know that every evening I always have at least one selection from my little book of Chinese proverbs. And here it is, this time from the Tang Dynasty.

Dynasty, 618 to 907 AD. Liu Lang is not like a lily. A lily is like Liu Lang. Remember that one, fellas. It might just come in handy one day. And what do we have coming up next, I wonder? A Mountain Tune by Herbert Sumption, with David Lloyd-Jones conducting the Royal Ballet Sinfonia. English musician Herbert Whitten Sumption was born in 1899, and he was with us until 1995. From 1928 to 1967, he was the organist of Gloucester Cathedral, the place where he'd sung as a child, as it happens. Through his leadership role with the famous Three Choirs Festival, he also maintained close associations with some of the major figures in England's 20th century musical renaissance, including Edward Elgar, Gerald Finzi, and Ralph Vaughan Williams, gentlemen we know very well indeed here on our program.

0: We just heard the Adagio from Antonin Dvořák's Symphony No. 8 in G, Opus 88, with Libor Pešek conducting the Royal Liverpool Orchestra. Before which, we were entertained by Jacques Offenbach's Tales of Hoffmann, the Barcarolle, O Belle Nuit, O Beautiful Night, performed for us by violinist Moisha Hammer, cellist Tsuyoshi Tsutsumi, and William Tritt at the piano. Thank you for making us part of your evening, dear listener. You're listening to Nocturne, of course, from the New Classical 96.3 FM. I'm Marilyn Lightstone, and it's my duty to let you know that we've got our wee break coming up next. But stay tuned, won't you? Because we'll be back in a trice with the sweetest music, T'other Side of Midnight. I love saying t'other. It's so wonderfully retro. To take us there, a poem by Deborah Spencer called Day Bath, which she has dedicated to her son. Last night I walked him back and forth, his small head heavy against my chest, round eyes watching me in the dark, his body a sandbag in my arms. I long for sleep, but couldn't bear his crying, so bore him back and forth until the sun rose and he slept. Now the doors are open, noon sunlight coming in, and I can see fuchsias opening. Now we bathe. I hold him. The soap makes our skin glide past each other. I lay him wet on my thighs, his head on my knees, his feet dancing against my chest, and I rinse him, pouring water from my cupped hand. No matter how I feel, he's the same, eyes expectant, mouth ready, with his fat legs and arms, his belly, his small, solid back. Last night, I wanted nothing more than to get him out of my arms. Today he fits neatly along the hollow my thighs make, and with his fragrant skin against mine, I feel brash like a sunflower.
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I got all soppy sentimental when we were playing that music. Love it. Well, hello again. I'm Marilyn Lightstone, and it's my pleasure to welcome you back to your program and mine, Nocturne, from the New Classical 96.3 FM. From the American Songbook, dear listener, that was My Romance by Richard Rodgers, that dear man Howard Cable conducting the Symphony Nova Scotia, while Suzanne Lemieux was the oboist. Well, many years ago, at the Charlottetown Festival on Prince Edward Island, I had the pleasure of singing Mr. Cable's music in a brand new, well, it was back then at any rate, a brand new musical drama called Mary Queen of Scots, in which I played the title role. The show didn't go on to have much of a future, I'm afraid, but it was an exciting and challenging role for the young actress I was then. And the period costumes I wore, designed by a marvelous designer named Francis Defoe, were authentic down to the last hook and eye. No Velcro for fast changes, as I remember. Anyway, bringing us back from the break, another showstopper. The Flower Duet from Lakmé by Léo Delibes, Barry Wordsworth conducting the BBC Concert Orchestra. I love this poem by Miyowe, who, though he was a Buddhist priest, had a reputation as a crazy eccentric. Miyowe's dates are 1173 to 1202, but it's as modern as tomorrow. Bright, bright, bright, bright, bright, bright, bright, bright, bright, bright, bright, bright, the moon. He must have had a terrific sense of humor. Our next music will be Claude Debussy's La Pluie Coulante with Claudio Arrau, widely considered one of the greatest pianists of the 20th century. Deservedly so. A London Sunday Times interview some years back went some way towards explaining the Arrau mystique. I quote, "One regards him as a sort of miracle," it said. "The piano is the most machine-like of instruments, except for the organ. All those rods, levers, little felt pads, wires, no intimate, subtle human connection with it by breath, tonguing, or the string player's direct engagement with speaking vibrations. But Arrau makes it live, like God teaching Adam on Michelangelo's Sistine Chapel roof. Liquid, mysterious, profound, alive."

The Symphony No. 4 in F minor by Peter Tchaikovsky, dear listener. The Andantino with Marin Alsop conducting the Colorado Symphony Orchestra. Which followed a lullaby on an old tune, Berceuse sur un vieil air by Georges Bizet. Soprano Nadia Pelle, supported by Yuli Turovsky's splendid I Musici de Montréal. To begin the set, we heard the legendary Chilean pianist Claudio Arrau in Claude Debussy's La Pluie Coulante. This great musician departed this world in June of 1991, but I once saw a clip of him, so elderly and frail as he mounted the stage on the arm of his conductor, that, well, truly, I feared for him. And then he began to play, and all my fear vanished in an instant. Hey, you made it past midnight. That makes you an automatic member of the Nocturne Stalwarts organization. And I, Marilyn Lightstone, your host here at Nocturne, thank you for that. I hope you won't mind if I read yet another Zen Buddhist poem. You see, I've had this Everyman Pocket Library edition of Zen poems for quite some time now, but I have to admit I was rather intimidated by it, that word Zen, don't you know, until tonight when I just took a leap of faith and, by gum, it's got some splendid things. Listen to this, for example. It's 12th century by a leading Buddhist thinker and religious leader named Kigen Dogen, and it's called Worship Service. In a snowfall that obscures the winter grasses, a white heron, using his own form to hide himself away. Here's Johannes Brahms' Violin Concerto in D, Opus 77, the Adagio

And here's the cast. Vadim Repin on violin, Hendrik Wallgren on oboe, while the Gewandhaus Orchestra Leipzig will be guided by Ricardo Chailly.

The Lady Caliph Suite by Ennio Morricone, dear listener. Yo-Yo Ma was the cellist, and Signore Morricone himself conducted the Roma Sinfonietta Orchestra. Unabashedly romantic, I just loved it. Just prior, another example of Italian genius, Ottorino Respighi's The Birds, this time featuring The Dove, Antal Dorati conducting the Minneapolis Symphony Orchestra. And who began tonight's last set? Oh, yes, the great Johannes Brahms. The Adagio from his Violin Concerto in D, Opus 77. We heard Henrik Wahlgren on oboe, Vadim Repin on violin, with Ricardo Chailly conducting the Gewandhaus Orchestra Leipzig. Oh, it's been a wonderful evening of music. It's a wrench to tear myself away, but tear myself away I must until tomorrow night at 11 and every night after that into the foreseeable future. I hope you'll join me. Before I slip away into the night, here's our musical quotation. Oh, I love this one, perhaps because it so much echoes my own sentiments. It's by Aaron Copland, who says, "If a literary man puts together two words about music, one of them will be wrong." In the Still of the Night, coming up next on the New Classical 96.3 FM. Until we meet again, I'm Marilyn Lightstone.

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0: Good morning. I love the variety in today's program. We have some beautiful late Romantic and 20th century music alongside Chopin and plenty from the Baroque and classical worlds, and performances by musicians we haven't heard in a while. I'm Jean Stillwell. It's Tuesday, August the 18th, and this is Classical Mornings on the New Classical FM. First, let's get you ready for the day with traffic and the news. Here's Lisa Edwards and Christine Ross.
1: We still have construction delays on the westbound 401 at Highway 25. We've got two left lanes blocked. Again, if you're heading along that stretch, expect slowdowns. Eastbound 401 at Guelph Line, two left lanes also taken out for construction. Your collectors at Victoria Park, two left lanes blocked. Transfers at Warden and Kennedy are closed. Eastbound 401 collectors at Brimley, we've got two left lanes blocked. And Express at McCowan, we've got two right lanes still blocked for ongoing construction. There's no shortcut for saving time, but saving money is simple. 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I'm Lisa Edwards with traffic on the New Classic.
2: It is 6 o'clock. Good morning. I'm Christine Ross with news on the New Classical FM for this Tuesday, August 18th. Sunny with some cloud cover this afternoon, a high 27. Chance of showers late evening and overnight, maybe a thunderstorm with a low of 20. In Toronto now, it is 17 degrees. With tomorrow's deadline of new U.S. tariffs looming, Mark Carney has spoken on the phone with Donald Trump yesterday afternoon. That word comes from a spokesperson for the Prime Minister who has not yet provided further details of the conversation. The U.S. President signed an executive order to impose 50% tariffs August 19th that would apply to a variety of goods from cement to hockey sticks. Earlier yesterday, Carney told reporters in St. John's that he was sure he would be speaking with Donald Trump before the tariff deadline.
3: Short answer is yes. Secondly, I'm sure the first thing we'll talk about is this historic investment. And I say that in all seriousness.
2: Carney was with the premiers of Newfoundland and Labrador in Quebec announcing a new Churchill Falls agreement between the two provinces. The PM also said the trade negotiations are very intense and delicate. And he also said in French that the federal government has a plan that will cover all eventualities if the latest round of tariffs is imposed. Here in Toronto, an $18 million lawsuit has been filed against the owners of a North York apartment building after a toddler fell to her death from a window that broke in the family's unit on the 19th floor.
4: This is every parent's worst nightmare. And to make matters worse, the parents were in the same room. They tried to grab their child before she could fall through the glass, and they weren't able to.
2: That's Mike Smichuk, the parent's lawyer, who says the lawsuit details that their daughter gently touched a window in the bedroom while she was playing with her parents on Mother's Day when the glass suddenly and without warning broke, causing her to fall out of the unit in a bedroom of the high-rise near Don Mills and York Mills. Their daughter, who was just 11 days shy of her second birthday, was pronounced dead at the scene. The lawsuit alleges, among other things, that the building's owners caused or allowed unsafe and inadequate glass windows to be installed within the building and failed to install adequate safety locks on the glass windows. There has been no comment on the lawsuit from Graydon Hall Management. Canadian singer

0: The Calgary-based artist shared a photo on social media of her and Icelandic author and activist Þórdís Elva dressed in white wedding attire. The post caption reads, "Wife and wife," and includes Saturday's date, August 15th. Comments were left by several Canadian personalities with their own photos and posts on social media about attending the event. 64-year-old Arden only recently met and began dating Elva back in 2024 and was previously featured on Arden's podcast discussing her path to healing from sexual assault. The couple planned a honeymoon in Scotland this fall. You can read more about the wedding and see photos at zoomer.com. On the global markets, Asian shares mixed to end the trading day as rising oil prices and worries about inflation weigh on investor sentiment. European stocks are on the decline, as are U.S. futures, and the Canadian dollar trading overseas this morning at 72.12 cents U.S. In sports, the Jays are on the road, opening a three-game set against Tampa Bay. Just after 6:30 tonight, the Jays are a half a game out of the final American League East wild card spot, having won 7 of their last 10 games. The 10-23 Toronto Tempo will welcome the 23-12 Indiana Fever to Scotiabank Arena tonight at 7. And in tennis at the Cincinnati Open, Serena and Venus Williams played their first doubles match together since the 2022 U.S. Open and lost a thriller to Marta Kostyuk and Peyton Stearns last night. Classical FM weather, sunny with some cloud cover this afternoon, a high 27 degrees, 60% chance of showers, maybe a thunderstorm tonight, and overnight a low 20. Tomorrow will be cloudy, 60% chance of morning showers, risk of a thunderstorm, but it will clear out by noon. Right now it is 17 degrees in both Toronto and Cobourg, 13 in Collingwood. I'm Christine Ross. 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

That was Glenn Gould playing Variation 6 from Bach's Goldberg Variations, the Canonette the Second. There's a simple charm in that one. The voices follow and weave around one another with little musical gestures passed back and forth, almost flirtatious at times. It lasts only about 35 seconds, but Bach packs so much personality into it and wears all that cleverness very lightly. Welcome to Classical Mornings. I'm Jane Stillwell on the new Classical FM. Match the Metzels coming up at 6:30. The Lottomax jackpot's an estimated $50 million, plus two Max Millions, and 50 $100,000 prizes. All you have to do is guess the word I leave out of a phrase, and we'll give you a $100 Lottomax voucher. That's a very nice prize pack right there. For our breakfast brew with Bach, we're in Rio Paranaíba, Minas Gerais, Brazil. Producer Yuki Minami grows yellow cacuai at 1,145 meters through the San Antonio and Olhos d'Agua Farm Co-op. This coffee opens with chocolate brownie and smooth peanut butter, followed by a delicate hint of dried berry. A mellow and comforting brew for Bach's beautiful Largo from the Concerto for Two Violins in D Minor with Jean Lemon, Linda Melsted, and Tafa Music.

0: That was music by Henry Purcell, Ritornelle from The Grove, from the opera Dido and Aeneas, with the Concert d'Estrée and Emmanuel Chaim conducting. It is 6:15 on Classical Mornings. I'm Jean Stillwell. We've got music by Leona Boyd coming up, the Habanera, with Leona Boyd also playing the guitar. But first, a traffic update.
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2: The 403 westbound collector past the 401. We've got a stalled vehicle currently sitting in the right lane and new problems continuing into the Barry stretch. If you're on the 400 northbound at Innisfil Beach Road, a right lane collision. Keep in mind, a little bit of construction still in the mix this morning in Milton, eastbound 401 and Guelph Line. We've got two left lanes blocked, expecting those heavier delays. Collectors at Victoria Park, two left lanes blocked, and transfer at Warden and Kennedy is still closed. 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I'm Lisa Edwards with traffic on the new Classical FM.
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A charming piece of music composed and played by Leona Boyd called Habanera. 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August 21st to 30th, say on now to September 7th. And now we're going to have music by John Tavener, Song for Athene, instrumental version. Nicola Benedetti is the violinist with the London Philharmonic Orchestra, and Andrew Litton conducting.

Beautiful, somber music there by John Tavener. The Song for Athene, we heard the instrumental version, with Nicola Benedetti playing the violin, the London Philharmonic Orchestra, conducted by Andrew Litton. It's 6:32 on Classical Mornings. I'm your host, Jean Stillwell. It's time to take a caller to play Match the Mezzo. During this piece by Florence Price, Adoration, arranged by Gray for violin and orchestra, Randall Goosby's the violinist, the Philadelphia Orchestra, conducted by Yannick Nézet-Séguin. The Lotto Max jackpot is an estimated $50 million plus 50 $100,000 prizes. All you have to do is guess the word I leave out of a phrase and we'll give you a $100 Lotto Max voucher. Give us a call at 416-507-9894.

0: Oh, pretty romantic music there. Florence Price, Adoration, with Randall Gooseby, violinist, the Philadelphia Orchestra, conducted by Yannick Nézet-Séguin. It's 6:36, and we are playing Match the Mezzo. With me on the phone this morning is Christian in Georgetown. Good morning, Christian.
1: Good morning. How are you today?
0: Terrific. How about you?
1: Amazing. Every day is amazing, isn't it?
0: Is it? Wow, fantastic. Good for you. How come your day is amazing so far?
1: Little Tia Marie in the bottom right-hand drawer always kicks off today fine.
0: Okay, well, whatever that is.
1: Tia Maria, coffee liqueur.
0: Oh, mercy save us. Well, good on you. Well, coffee's the operative word, I must say. Are you all set to play Match the Mezzo?
1: Play every morning without you, so I may as well play this morning with you.
0: Oh, well, I'm glad we got you. Okay, the word to match is indeed coffee. Please choose from one of these three options: coffee break, coffee mug, coffee bean. What do you think?
1: Always love my coffee breaks.
0: Okay, coffee break. Well, I that's great. But the thing is, you know, if you have a coffee mug, that you need that for a coffee break, right?
1: Oh, absolutely.
0: Yeah. Okay, absolutely. Bravo. Bravo, you've won a $100 Lotto Max voucher. Congratulations. Yes, the operative word was mug. But, you know, when you have your break, the mug's there. Gotta contain the coffee, right?
1: You got that right. Thank you very much. You're amazing.
0: You're very welcome. Have a great day. Congratulations.
1: You as well. Bye now.
0: Bye.

0: with music by Gabriel Marie, La Cinquantaine, The Golden Wedding, with Moshe Hammer, violinist, Tsuyoshi Tsutsumi, cellist, and William Tritt at the piano. It's 6:45 on Classical Mornings. I'm Jean Stillwell. We've got a traffic update and then music by Emmanuel Chabrier, the Danse Villageoise Suite Pastorale with the Detroit Symphony Orchestra conducted by Paul Paré.
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2: The 401 westbound collectors at Islington. We had a crash in the right lane clear away. The westbound 401 ramp to southbound 427 right lane stall removed. 403 westbound collectors past the 401 issues in the right lane have also cleared away. And checking in with MTO, we've got confirmation on problems still in effect this morning along the 400 southbound just past Mapleview, a collision in the right lane. The westbound 401 and Guelph line, still a little bit of maintenance in that left lane. Over 1,000 exotic birds and animals. 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

0: Beautiful, soothing music there by Rachmaninoff, cello sonata. We heard the Andante section in G minor, and it was played by Naomi Raymond, cellist, and Jenny Lee Cohen at the piano. And now it's time for a traffic update, and Christine Ross has the 7 o'clock news.
1: Well, we've got problems on the go on the eastbound 401 in the express past Keele, a collision cleanup. We've got a left lane blocked to get the backup off the 400. DVP south of the 401 through Angleton finding heavier delays. And the QAW eastbound also finding a couple of extra delays before Mississauga Road on through Dixie. The Gardner Expressway busy off the 427 and a couple of heavier delays now as you make your way past the South Kingsway through Jamison. Canadian Tire's back to class. 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I'm Lisa Edwards with traffic on the New Classical FM.
2: It is 7 o'clock. Good morning. I'm Christine Ross with news on the New Classical FM. Tuesday, August 18th. Sunshine for this morning. A few clouds this afternoon, a high 27. There is a chance of some late evening and overnight showers, maybe even a thunderstorm with a low of 20. Right now, just 16 degrees in Toronto. Ontario's new rule that requires cash up front as part of being released on bail has been hit with a constitutional challenge on the same day it came into force. As of yesterday, the accused or a surety must provide cash bail within 48 hours, as outlined back in June by Ontario's Attorney General. Lawyers with both the Canadian Civil Liberties Association and the Criminal Lawyers Association argue the cash bail provisions present an immediate risk to the rights of accused people right across Ontario to get bail, particularly for those who are financially disadvantaged. Howard Sapers is part of the legal team and points out that it's the federal government that has the responsibility for making criminal law powers, not the province.
3: But beyond that, there's also the charter guarantees to the presumption of innocence and to the right to reasonable bail. Charters sections 11 D and E, and we can't see how you can square this new Ontario policy with those charter rights.
2: So what's behind this change? Toronto defense lawyer Ari Goldkind offered his thoughts to Fight Back with Libby Znaimer on our sister station Zoomer Radio.
4: I can assure you that the provincial government, Mr. Ford and Mr. Downey, probably got one of two things: an opinion from their many lawyers at their law division that says this is kosher, or something which we'll never know about that says maybe we're exposed, but it's such a huge political win to look tough on crime and tough on bail that who cares if we lose?
2: Before this change, judges usually required a pledge to pay a bill amount either from the accused themselves or their sureties, who are people who pledge to pay bail if there is a breach of the bail conditions. The Crown has filed an appeal to challenge a Toronto judge's rare decision to declare a mistrial in the case of a prominent 93-year-old Canadian billionaire businessman. Frank Stronach had already been found guilty of a historical sexual offense. The Court of Appeal for Ontario is being asked to overturn the mistrial ruling and reinstate the conviction. After a lengthy trial, Superior Court Justice Anne Malloy found Stronach guilty on 2 sexual offenses of the original 12. But weeks later, she ordered a mistrial on one of those counts. In its court filing yesterday, the Crown argued Malloy made several mistakes in declaring the mistrial by relying on evidence that should never have been considered. Stronach's sentencing hearing on the remaining count of an indecent assault is set to be heard next month, and he's also scheduled to stand trial on sexual assault charges next spring in Newmarket. The slate of municipal election candidates for school trustee in some boards under provincial supervision is set to be thinner than in the past, as would-be contenders face the prospect of running for a job they may not be able to do. Education Minister Paul Calandra has taken provincial control of 8 school boards, largely citing financial mismanagement. Former Toronto Catholic Board Chair Marcus D. Domenico is set to register tomorrow for re-election in his ward, but he says it was not an easy decision.
5: It's a big decision to make, but I mean, I really love being a trustee, and it is an incredibly important role that's been sort of consistently attacked by the new minister, and that's very discouraging, I think, for parents.
2: Running to be a trustee in the Toronto District School Board is Tasha Carradine, columnist for the National Post and an occasional guest host on Fight Back with Libby Znaimer on our sister station, Zoomer Radio. Tasha is in the running in Ward 7, Toronto St. Paul's University Rosedale and Toronto Centre. In addition to her roles in media, Tasha Carradine is a mum, a parent council chair, and public education advocate. The deadline for school board trustee candidates to register for the October 26th elections is this Friday. On the world money markets, Asian shares mixed to end the trading. European stocks in the red, as are U.S. futures, the loonie at 72.12 cents U.S. After a day off yesterday, the Jays visit the Tampa Bay Rays for three games starting tonight. There are four games in the WNBA tonight, including one in Toronto, where the Tempo will be hoping to snap a 10-game losing streak against the visiting Indiana Fever. Classical FM weather, sunshine, some clouds this afternoon, a high 27. Could see some showers late evening and overnight, possibly a thunderstorm, a low 20. Right now, 16 degrees in both Toronto and Coburg. It is 12 degrees in Collingwood. I'm Christine Ross. 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

was Tchaikovsky. That was so great. The scherzo, the pizzicato ostinato from Tchaikovsky's Symphony No. 4 in F minor with the Vancouver Symphony Orchestra conducted by Kazuyoshi Yakiyama. In that scherzo, the string players put down their bows and pluck every note, giving the music such a light and playful character. Welcome to Classical Mornings. This is our second hour on the new Classical FM. I'm Jean Stillwell. The Quiz of the Bumblebee is coming up at 7:30. I'll ask you questions connected to the music in this morning's program. And this week, just for calling in and playing, you'll receive two passes to the CNE running from August 21st through to September 7th. You'll also receive one Classical FM coffee mug, and five or more correct answers will give you two mugs. So lots of fun and some terrific prizes coming up at 7:30. But first, Moritz Moszkowski's Étincelle No. 6, played by James Rhodes.

0: A funny piece of music there by Moritz Moszkowski, Étincelle number 6, or Sparks. Certainly sounded like that. James Rhodes was at the piano and such a fine, fine player. Mm-mm. It's 7:16 on Classical Mornings. I'm Jane Stillwell. We've got music by Corelli coming up, Arcangelo Corelli, the Trio Sonata in G Major, number 9, with Musica Amphion and Peter Jan Belda conducting. But first, a traffic update.
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2: The 401 eastbound express past Kiel. We've got a crash cleanup. A left lane is currently blocked. Again, expecting those heavier delays now from the 427. And a busy drive on the westbound 401, continuing from Markham Road on through the DVP. We've also got delays continuing from Leslie, off and on through Dufferin, the Don Valley, the QE, the Gardner Expressway remain problem free. And just a reminder, on the 400 southbound past Mapleview, we've got a collision blocking that right lane. There's no shortcut for saving time, but saving money is simple. 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I'm Lisa Hagmore with traffic on the new Classical FM.
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Rogue music by Arcangelo Corelli, the Trio Sonata in G Major No. 9, with Musica Amphion and Peter Jan Belder conducting. It's 7:26 on Classical Mornings. I'm Jean Stillwell. It's time to take a caller to play the quiz of the Bumblebee. And just for calling in and playing, you get two passes to the CNE, plus a couple of Classical Mornings coffee mugs. That's if you get one mug. But if you get five or more questions right, you get two mugs. Busy morning here on Classical Mornings. Give us a call at 416-507-9894 during this piece by Marjan Mozetic, Postcards from the Sky, Unfolding Sky, with La Pietà and Angèle Dubois.

0: beautiful, sort of repetitive music there, repetitive themes, Postcards from the Sky, Unfolding Sky by Marjan Mozetic, played by La Pietà with Ange Dubois. It's 7:31 on Classical Mornings. I'm Jean Stillwell, and we are playing the Quiz of the Bumblebee. With us on the phone this morning is Bonnie in St. Catharines. Good morning, Bonnie.
1: Good morning, Jean.
0: How are you doing today?
1: I'm doing very well. How are you?
0: I'm great, thank you. Have you had your coffee, Bonnie?
1: Yes, I have.
0: Okay, good. So you're all set to play the Quiz of the Bumblebee?
1: I'm all set.
0: Excellent. Let's go. Number one, Charles Dutoit led which Canadian orchestra for nearly 25 years? Was it Vancouver, Toronto, or Montreal?
1: Toronto.
0: Number two, who's the music director of the Toronto Symphony Orchestra? Is it Peter Ungen, Johannes Debus, or Gustavo Jimeno?
1: The third one.
0: Yep. Number three, who wrote the novel The Cider House Rules? John Irving, John Grisham, or Stephen King?
1: The second one, John Irving?
0: It is John Irving, yep.
1: Okay.
0: Number four, true or false, Frédéric Chopin composed an opera?
1: I'm going to say false.
0: You'd be right.
1: Yay.
0: That's what I say. Number five, was composer Joaquin Rodrigo Spanish or Portuguese?
1: Spanish.
0: You'd be right again. Oh, my goodness.
1: Yay.
0: Number six, Domenico Scarlatti is best known for music written for which instrument, the harpsichord or the violin?
1: The violin?
0: Harpsichord. Yeah, girl, you got it right, man. There's your five questions right there. Congratulations. Bonnie,
1: you
0: rock this morning, eh?
1: What? Thank you. I often play along with the radio. I listen every day. I love your program. I love your station.
0: I'm so glad to hear that, because you just walked it out there, man. But Charles Dutoit, he led the Montreal Symphony Orchestra for 25 years. That's the only one you didn't get right.
1: I should have guessed it because of the French.
0: Well, perhaps, but you just never know, right? You just never know. But you did so well. Congratulations. You know, just for calling in and playing, you get those CNE passes which runs August 21st to September 7th. And plus, because you got five or more questions right, you get two Classical FM coffee mugs. Boy, you cleaned up this morning.
1: Yay!
0: Yay, indeed, Bonnie. So you have a good day. Feel good now.
1: Oh, I do, and I did before, but I feel great now.
0: Good, I'm so glad. Have a good day.
1: Have a good day, Jean. Thank you so much.
0: Thank you for playing. Bye.
1: Bye now.

Such pretty music there by Rachel Portman. Main titles from the Cider House Rules with the Studio Orchestra original soundtrack. And coming up, we have now music by Joaquin Rodrigo, the Canario from the Fantasía para un Gentil Hombre. Joana Gefreur is the flautist with the Asturias Symphony Orchestra, conducted by Maximiano Valdés.

0: Daniel Barenboim was at the piano to play the first of Chopin's 12 etudes in A flat major, the Aeolian Harp. It's 7:44 on Classical Mornings. I'm Jean Stillwell. We've got music by Ronald Binge coming up, the Elizabethan Serenade with the New London Orchestra and Ronald Corp conducting. But first, we're going to have a traffic update.
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2: Still a couple of issues to keep in mind if you're on the 401. Eastbound Collectors approaching the 400. Two right lanes are blocked with a crash. The Collectors pass the 400. Right lane stall and Eastbound Express approaching Keele. A right lane stall. We've got heavier delays this morning off the 410. Also westbound 401 Express problems at Weston Road in the left lane. And making your way out this morning along remaining routes, including the Don Valley and the Gardner. Your heavier delays eastbound on the QAW, busy from Mississauga Road right back to the 427. City routes currently collision free. Over 1,000 exotic birds and animals. 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I'm Lisa Edwards with traffic on the new Classical FM.
1: 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And Eric Stein is artistic director with the Ashkenaz Festival 2026. 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

0: Such great music. And boy, did John Williams ever know how to write for orchestra and particularly brass. Just stunning. Raiders March from Indiana Jones and the Raiders of the Lost Ark. John Williams conducted the Saito Kinin Orchestra. And now we're going to turn to for a traffic update. And Christine Ross has the 8 o'clock news.
1: The 401 eastbound collector is approaching the 400. A couple of right lanes are still blocked. Again, a crash cleanup in place. The backup from Dixie on the 401 and eastbound 401 Express approaching Keel, a stalled vehicle in that right lane. The westbound 401 Express past West End Road. A couple of left lanes are still taken out with a collision. And taking a look out at your DVP south of the 401 through Bayview Bloor, your normal volume. Northbound DVP heavy from just before Eglinton back through York Mills. The Curie and the Gardner Expressway, your normal turnabout heaviness. 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
2: It's 8 o'clock. Good morning. I'm Christine Ross with news on the New Classical FM. It is Tuesday, August 18th. Sunshine for today. A few clouds this afternoon, a high 27. And there is a chance of showers late evening and overnight, maybe even a thunderstorm. In Toronto now, it is 17 degrees. With tomorrow's deadline of new U.S. tariffs looming, Mark Carney spoke on the phone with Donald Trump yesterday, but no details have been released. The U.S. president signed an executive order to impose 50% tariffs beginning tomorrow that would apply to a variety of goods from cement to hockey sticks. Earlier yesterday, Carney told reporters in St. John's that he was sure he would be speaking with Donald Trump before tomorrow's deadline.
3: Short answer is yes. Secondly, I'm sure the first thing we'll talk about is this historic investment. And I say that in all seriousness.
2: Carney was with the premiers of Newfoundland and Labrador and Quebec to announce a new Churchill Falls agreement between the two provinces. The prime minister also said the trade negotiations are intense and delicate, and noting in French that the government has a plan that will cover all eventualities if the latest round of tariffs is in fact imposed. Here in Toronto, an $18 million lawsuit has been filed against the owners of a North York apartment building after a toddler fell to her death from a window that broke in the family's unit on the 19th floor.
4: This is every parent's worst nightmare. And to make matters worse, the parents were in the same room. They tried to grab their child before she could fall through the glass, and they weren't able to.
2: That's a parent's lawyer who says the lawsuit details that their daughter gently touched a window in the bedroom while she was playing with her parents on Mother's Day when the glass suddenly and without warning broke, causing her to fall out of the unit in a bedroom of the high-rise near Don Mills and York Mills. Their daughter was just 11 days shy of her second birthday. The lawsuit alleges the building's owners caused or allowed unsafe glass windows to be installed within the building and failed to install adequate safety locks on the windows. There has been no comment on the lawsuit from Graydon Hall Management. Health Canada has approved a drug to treat moderate to severe hot flashes and night sweats in breast cancer patients. Dr. Christine Bresden-Maisley, an oncologist at Toronto Sinai Health, says the drug has been proven effective.
5: We saw from all the data that's been presented that it significantly improves those hot flashes for women. But because of that, they actually sleep better.
2: Oncologists treat the cancer by blocking the body's production of estrogen, often triggering symptoms like hot flashes and night sweats. The Bayer manufactured drug is a non-hormonal medication that reduces those symptoms by directly targeting neurons that can become hyperactive with a lack of estrogen. The pipe band at BC's Simon Fraser University has won the world championships in Scotland.
6: The grade one world champions for 2026 are Simon Fraser University, Canada.
2: The band won three of four events at the event, taking home the global title in the competition. It's Simon Fraser's first such title since 2009 and seventh overall victory, and it marks the first time a team from outside the UK has won the world championship in pipe band competition since 2010. World global markets now, Asian shares were mixed to end the trading day as rising oil prices and worries about inflation weigh on investor sentiment. European stocks now mixed, as are U.S. futures, and the Canadian dollar is trading at 72.12 cents U.S. In sports, the Jays are on the road, opening a three-game set against Tampa Bay. It's game time just after 6:30 tonight. Jays are a half a game out of the final AL East wildcard spot, having won 7 of their last 10 games. The Toronto Tempo welcomed the Indiana Fever to the Scotiabank Arena tonight at 7, and in tennis at the Cincinnati Open, Serena and Venus Williams lost their first doubles match together since the 2022 U.S. Open. Classical FM weather, sunshine this morning, a few clouds this afternoon, a high 27. Chance of showers late evening and overnight, maybe a thunderstorm, a low 20. Tomorrow will be mostly cloudy with a 60% chance of showers. Risk of a thunderstorm should clear out by the noon hour. In Toronto and Cobourg this hour, it is 17 degrees, just 12 degrees in Collingwood. I'm Christine Ross. 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

That was the Allegro Molto from Joseph Haydn's Symphony No. 18 in G Major with the Toronto Chamber Orchestra, conducted by Kevin Mallon, a lively and compact movement from one of Haydn's early symphonies. Welcome to the third hour of Classical Mornings. I'm Jean Stillwell on the new Classical FM. The Arts Update's coming up at 8:30 with concert music, a little musical theater from Mirvish, and piano music at the Royal Conservatory. More on that at 8:30. But first, Domenico Scarlatti's Sonata in G Major, played by Janina Fielkowska.

0: Domenico Scarlatti, challenging music, wrote a lot for harpsichord, and Janina Fialkowska played it on the piano. That was the Sonata in G Major. It's 8:13 on Classical Mornings. We've got a traffic update coming up.
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2: New problems on the westbound 401 in the express at Yonge. We've got a crash blocking the left lane. Expecting heavier delays now off the DVP. In the westbound 401 express past Weston Road, two left lanes blocked with a crash. Your collectors at Renforth, right lane collision. Again, those slowdowns still through the Allen. Eastbound 401 collectors approaching the 400, two right lanes blocked with a crash. Again, you'll see that back up from Dixie on the 401 and the DVP. The Gardner Expressway and the QEW remain collision free. Caledon Travelers, Highway 10 closure between the 410 and Old School Road. All for a collision. 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I'm Lisa Edwards with traffic on the new Classical FM.
0: It's 8:14 on Classical Mornings. I'm your host, Jean Stillwell. With me on the phone this morning is Tom Mihalik from Tom's Place. Good morning, Tom.
3: No, the greatest president of America ever had has a new round of tariffs. For us. Mm-hmm. I mean, it's the guy's a genius. Nobody can take it away from him. The guy's just a genius. He's going to add 50% tariffs on all the tuxedos, sport jackets, and trousers that are manufactured in Canada. Can you imagine 50% tariffs on the nicest and best tuxedos and the greatest sport jackets and the greatest trousers? But they're not going to put tariffs on the suits. I mean, that makes no sense to me.
0: No
3: but
0: sense
3: it doesn't
0: whatsoever.
3: Matter. I'm not smart enough to realize these things. This is above and beyond my knowledge. I only went to study Oxford and Spadina. At Oxford and Spadina, they taught us, be nice. You know, you could be up there. One day you could be the wealthiest, and the next day you might have to come down to earth. So be nice, because you never know what's going to happen to you. And that's what I learned, that you have to be nice to everybody and be respectful and try to give the best possible deal. Now, the reason why I talk about tuxedos, my niece, my sister's daughter, helps us a few days in the store. Her name is Melinda, and she brought in a picture of me that was 30 years old. Ooh. And I'm sitting with my wife. She looks fabulous. And I'm wearing a fabulous, fantastic tuxedo. Ooh. With an amazing bow tie.
0: Oh, lovely.
3: I didn't realize how handsome I was. Honestly. I'm not bragging.
0: No.
3: But, you know, you're young and you think you're going to be beautiful and handsome forever, so you don't pay attention. But when I saw this picture, I said to myself, Tommy of all Tommies, that tuxedo looks great on you.
0: Right.
3: And the beautiful bow tie.
0: Yes.
3: It's amazing. And now they're going to put 50% tariff on that if you buy it in the States. So all of you, listen.
0: Yes.
3: It's amazing. And now they're going to put 50% tariff on that if you buy it in the States. So all of you listeners out there, that if you need the greatest tuxedo, the greatest bow tie, the tuxedo shirt, and all of the greatest suits and sport jackets with no tariffs, please come to 190 Baldwin Street. And that picture really gave me great confidence.
0: I bet it
3: there's
0: did,
3: There's nothing
0: Tom.
3: Like it. You know, Gene, there's nothing like a tuxedo, a white shirt, and a bow tie.
0: Oh, it's beautiful.
3: And you know what? They're building a brand new ballroom in the States.
0: Yes.
3: In Washington. Our the greatest president is building the biggest and best ballroom they've ever seen. But where are they going to buy the tuxedos? They are going to have to come to Tom's Place.
0: They are.
3: I mean, he's really smart. He really knows what he's doing. I applaud him.
0: I see where you're going with this, Tom. I see. Thank you so much, Tom. Be nice and respectful. That is Tom's motto. And those are that's the kind of behavior you get at Tom's Place. Be nice and respectful and be kind. Tom has the greatest tuxedos at Tom's Place. Everything is on clearance to make way for fall merchandise. 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He's going to suit you.
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Music by George Friedrich Handel à la hornpipe from the Water Music Suite in D major with the Aradia Ensemble conducted by Kevin Mallon. 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Now we're going to turn to some wonderful music by Luis Ferenc, the Etude in D-flat major, number 18, with Jean-Frédéric Neuberger at the piano.

That was music by Luis Ferenc. And also, that was music by Reynaldo Hahn, The Three Postcards, Les Noces du Duc de Joyeux, the Caliban Bassoon Quartet, and that was The Wedding of the Duke of Joy. It is 8:31 on Classical Mornings. It's now time for the Arts Update. The Royal Conservatory's Summer Piano Festival concludes this Saturday, August 22nd, following 2 weeks of concerts, workshops, and masterclasses for young pianists. The final concert features festival students alongside acclaimed pianist and RCM artist-in-residence Stuart Goodyear. It begins at noon in Mazzolini Hall, and admission is free, no tickets required. Details are at rcmusic.com. Next, Alicia Keys' hit musical Hell's Kitchen makes its Canadian premiere at the CAA Ed Mirvish Theatre this fall. Inspired by Keys' life, music, and New York community, it follows 17-year-old Allie as she searches for independence and finds guidance from a musical mentor. The score combines some of Alicia Keys' best-known hits with songs written especially for the show. Keys is a 17-time Grammy winner, and Hell's Kitchen won 2 Tony Awards and the Grammy for Best Musical Theater Album. It runs from September 23rd through October 25th with tickets at mirvish.com. And finally, the Kindred Spirits Orchestra opens its season with Elegance and Imagination. The program includes Ravel's Mother Goose, Mozart's Concert Flute for Harp, and flute, of course, and Franck's Symphony in D Minor. Kelly Zimba Lukic is the principal flautist of the Toronto Symphony Orchestra, and harpist Andrew Chen joins conductor Christian Alexander. That's Saturday, October 17 at 8 p.m. at Flat O'Markham Theatre. Details at ksorchestra.ca. We've got some music coming up now by Jules Massenet, the Méditation from the opera Thaïs. James Ennis is the violinist with the Quebec Symphony Orchestra, conducted by Yoav Talmi.

0: Joseph Strauss Swallows from Austria with the Johann Strauss Orchestra, conducted by André Rieu. It's 8:41, nope, 8:45 on Classical Mornings. I'm Jean Stillwell. We've got some Aram Khachaturian coming up, the waltz from the Masquerade Suite with the Sinfonia Toronto and Norhan Arman conducting. But first, a traffic update.
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2: Still a handful of issues to keep in mind. The westbound 401 collector is approaching Bayview. We've got a crash blocking the right lane. Your express at Yonge, a left lane collision. And westbound 401 express at Dufferin, a stall vehicle in that left lane. Again, expecting those heavier delays off the DVP. Still problems. Westbound 401 express past Weston Road in two left lanes. And your collector's at Renforth, a right lane collision. If you're on the 427, southbound ramp to the westbound 401, still a collision cleanup in the right lane. And northbound 410 at Valleywood, a closure for a crash. Again, southbound 10 closure between the 410 and Old School Road. 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I'm Lisa Edwards with traffic on the new Classical FM.
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0: of extremely difficult music, virtuosic, and played it beautifully. That was the Caprice number 24 in A minor. And he just makes it sound like an orchestra. Just what he can do with the violin. Just gorgeous. We got a traffic update coming up, and Christine Ross has the 9 o'clock news.
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2: Still a handful of issues to keep in mind. First off, on the westbound 401 and the collectors approaching Bayview, we've got a crash blocking the right lane. And the express at Yonge, a left lane collision. Still seeing those backups off the 404 DVP. We're also still looking at problems westbound on the 401 and the express past Weston Road. Two left lanes blocked by the crash. The collectors at Renforth, a right lane collision. Southbound 427 ramp to the westbound 401. Still problems. The right lane blocked along that ramp. And the 410 northbound at Valleywood. We've got a closure for a collision. Highway 10 southbound closure, old school to the 410. All for that crash as well. Did you know a cyclist struck at 50 kilometers per hour has only a 1 in 10 chance of survival? Look out, toronto.ca/watch for bikes. I'm Lisa Edwards with traffic on the New Classical FM.
0: It's 9 o'clock. Good morning. I'm Christine Ross with news on the New Classical FM. Sunshine for this Tuesday, August 18th. A few clouds this afternoon, a high 27. Right now in Toronto, it is 19 degrees. Donald Trump's high-stakes 50% tariff deadline against Canada comes at midnight tonight. A spokesperson for the Prime Minister's office confirms that Mark Carney spoke to the U.S. president on the phone yesterday, but did not share any details. Canada-U.S. Trade Minister Dominic LeBlanc and Canada's chief trade negotiator have been in Washington since last week and met with the U.S. Trade Representative Jameson Greer and Commerce Secretary Howard Lutnick. David Valentin is principal at Liaison Strategy and told Fight Back with Libby Znaimer on our sister station Zoomer Radio that if Canada gives up major concessions, it will look really bad for the governing Carney Liberals.
3: Canadians have told us in survey after survey in public consultations, they would rather no deal than a bad deal. So how is it going to look if we don't get proper treatment for lumber, proper treatment for autos? That's a big question mark. And I think this is where Mark Carney will have more of a risk is not, I think there's more of a risk in a bad deal than striking a really flawed deal.
0: And in the event the deadline comes and goes without an agreement, the Prime Minister said that the federal government has a plan that will cover all eventualities. Ontario's new rule that requires cash up front as part of being released on bail has been hit with a constitutional challenge the same day it came into force. As of yesterday, the accused or a surety must provide cash bail within 48 hours, as outlined back in June by Ontario's Attorney General. But lawyers with both the Canadian Civil Liberties Association and the Criminal Lawyers Association argue the cash bail provisions are an immediate risk to the rights of accused persons right across Ontario to get bail, particularly for those who are financially disadvantaged. Howard Sapers is part of the legal team, and he points out that it's the federal government that has the responsibility for making criminal law powers, not the province.
4: But beyond that, there's also the charter guarantees to the presumption of innocence and to the right to reasonable bail. Charters sections 11 D and E. And we can't see how you can square this new Ontario policy with those charter rights.
0: So what's behind this change? Toronto defense lawyer Ari Gold kind offered his thoughts on Fight Back with Libby Znaimer on Zoomer Radio.
5: I can assure you that the provincial government, Mr. Ford and Mr. Downey, probably got one of two things. An opinion from their many lawyers at their law division that says this is kosher, or something which we'll never know about that says maybe we're exposed, but it's such a huge political win to look tough on crime and tough on bail, that who cares if we lose?
0: Before the change, judges usually required a pledge to pay a bail amount, either from the accused themselves or their sureties, who are people who pledge to pay bail if there is a breach of the bail conditions. A new study finds rising temperatures fueled by climate change pose a far greater risk to older adults than previously thought. The just-released research comes amid a summer when extreme heat broke many records and contributed to the deaths of thousands. Taking into account the world's aging population, U.S. researchers modeled how heat and humidity will affect the health of three different age ranges within the next 75 years under

0: varying levels of global warming. In the first, if the world gets 1.5 Celsius warmer than pre-industrial levels, 22% of people 60 and older will be exposed to unsafe heat for at least a month every year around the world. And if the world warms by 3 degrees Celsius, elderly people in the worst affected regions, South Asia and the Gulf, could face dangerous heat day and night for 3 straight months a year. Researchers are calling for broader access to air conditioning and other cooling facilities. World markets, Asian shares mixed, European stocks also mixed. U.S. futures are back in the red ahead of the 9:30 opening bell and the loonie trading at 72 cents U.S. Classical FM weather, sunny, a few clouds this aft, high 27. Chance of showers late evening, a low 20. Tomorrow will be cloudy, 60% chance of showers, maybe a thunderstorm. In Toronto and Coburg this hour, 19 degrees, 14 degrees in Collingwood. I'm Christine Ross. 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

That was Boccherini's famous minuet from the string quintet in E major, played by cellist Stephen Isserles and pianist Stephen Huff. The original was written for two violins, viola, and two cellos, but this is an arrangement for cello and piano. Isserles carries the familiar, elegant melody, with Huff providing the musical texture around it. Welcome to the final hour of Classical Mornings. I'm Jean Stillwell on the new Classical FM. Our big piece is coming up at 9:20. We'll hear the final movement of Robert Schumann's Piano Concerto in A minor with Jan Leschetzky and the Orchestra dell'Accademia Nazionale di Santa Cecilia, conducted by Antonio Papano. But first, Enrique Granados, Ascendas Románticas, translates as Romantic Scenes. This is the final piece, Epilogo, originally written for piano and transcribed for guitar by Rafael Featra.

0: Spanish music by Enrique Granados. Number 6, the epilogue from Escenas Románticas, Romantic Scenes, with Rafael Foyatra on the guitar. It's 9:13 on Classical Mornings. I'm your host, Jean Stillwell. We've got music coming up by Théodore Dubois, the Promenade Sentimentale with Trio Hochelaga. But first, we've got a traffic update.
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2: The 401 westbound collectors approaching Bayview. Two right lanes remain blocked. We've got a crash cleanup still underway in the westbound 401 Express past Weston Road. Two left lanes are blocked with a collision. 407 westbound approaching Mavis, a right lane crash. Eastbound QA ramp to Fairview and Burlington, right lane stall. 410 northbound at Valleywood. We've got a closure for a collision on Highway 10. Southbound 10 closure from Old School to the 410 again for that crash. Canadian Tire's Back to Class Big Red Sale is on. 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I'm Lisa Edwards with traffic on the new Classical FM.
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That was Trio Hochelaga playing Théodore Dubois' Promenade Sentimentale. It is 9:23 on Classical Mornings, and it is time for our big piece this morning. It's Robert Schumann's Piano Concerto in A minor. We're going to hear the third movement, final movement, an Allegro Vivace, with Jan Leszczycki at the piano and the Orchestra dell'Accademia Nazionale di Santa Cecilia. Antonio Papano is the conductor. Schumann completed his Piano Concerto in A minor in 1845, with his wife Clara giving the first performance. So rather than setting the soloist against the orchestra, Schumann makes them true partners, constantly exchanging musical ideas. So in the complete concerto, the final movement follows the gentle intermezzo without a pause. It bursts into an energetic allegro vivace, filled with rhythmic play, a buoyant main theme, and brilliant writing for the piano. Here is Canadian pianist Jan Leszczycki with the orchestra, like I said before, Orchestra dell'Accademia Nazionale di Santa Cecilia, conducted by Antonio Papano.

Our big piece of the morning, the final movement from Robert Schumann's Piano Concerto in A minor. Jan Leszczycki was at the piano with the Orchestra dell'Accademia Nazionale di Santa Cecilia and Antonio Pappano conducting. It's at 9:34 on Classical Mornings. I'm your host, Jean Stillwell. We're going to turn to music by Gustav Holst now from the Planets Neptune the Mystic with the wonderful Toronto Symphony Orchestra conducted by Peter Ungen.

0: Beautiful music by Gustav Holst, The Planets. We heard Neptune the Mystic with the Toronto Symphony Orchestra conducted by Peter Ungen. It's 9:43, 44 actually, on Classical Mornings. I'm your host, Jean Stillwell. More great music is on the way, but first, a traffic update.
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2: The 401 westbound collector is approaching Bayview. Two right lanes remain blocked. We've had a crash cleanup still in place. Delays now past the DVP. And westbound 401 collectors past Renforth. We've got a stalled vehicle sitting in the right lane. Again, heavier delays along that stretch of highway. Southbound Islington ramp to the eastbound 401. We've got a right lane stall. Eastbound 403 past Winston Churchill. A left lane stall. Toronto bound Curie at Fairview right lane stall. And 410 northbound at Valleywood, a closure for a collision on Highway 10. Valleywood ramp to the northbound 410 closed. Southbound Highway 10 closure. Old school to 410 again for that crash. Needing an oil change or maintenance check, drop into Mr. Lou Plus Tires. No appointment needed before you hit the road this summer. Mr. Lou Plus Tires, celebrating 50 years. I'm Lisa Edwards with traffic on the new Classical FM.
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0: Beautiful movie music by John Barry. Dances with Wolves, we heard John Dunbar theme with the Hollywood Bowl Orchestra conducted by John Mercieri. And that's it for us on Classical Mornings. I'm your host, Jean Stillwell. Thanks for joining us on the program today. My thanks also to news anchor Christine Ross and technical producer Owen Wolf. We're back tomorrow morning on Classical Mornings from 6 to 10. Dan Yufnikovsky's up next on the jukebox live from Hungary. And Christine Ross has the 10 o'clock news.
1: Thank you very much, Jean. It is now 21 degrees in Toronto. On our way to a high of 27 degrees, sunny for now, we could see a few clouds this afternoon. With a midnight deadline of new U.S. tariffs looming, Mark Carney says he has spoken on the phone with Donald Trump yesterday. That word from a spokesperson for the PM, who has not yet provided any details of that chat. The U.S. president signed an executive order imposing 50% tariffs that would apply to a variety of goods, impacting many small businesses. Carney telling reporters in

0: St. John's yesterday that if he does get the chance to speak with Trump again before the tariffs come into effect, he would highlight the historic announcement that he's made with the premiers of both Newfoundland and Quebec on a new Churchill Falls agreement between the two provinces.
1: The way this is being conducted is the type of generational investment that gets everyone's attention, even the President of the United States.
0: The Prime Minister says the federal government has a plan that will cover all eventualities if the latest round of tariffs is imposed. The slate of municipal election candidates for school trustee in some boards under provincial supervision is going to be thinner than in the past. That's because would-be contenders are facing the prospect of running for a job they may not be able to do. Education Minister Paul Calandra has taken provincial control of 8 school boards, citing financial mismanagement. Former Toronto Catholic Board Chair Marcus DiDomenico is set to register tomorrow for re-election in his ward, but he says it was not an easy decision.
2: It's a big decision to make, but I mean, I really love being a trustee, and it is an incredibly important role that's been sort of consistently attacked by the new minister, and that's very discouraging, I think, for parents.
0: And running to be a trustee in the Toronto District School Board is Tasha Carradine, columnist for the National Post and occasional guest host on Fight Back with Libby Znaimer on our sister station, Zoomer Radio. Tasha is running in Ward 7, Toronto St. Paul's, University Rosedale, and Toronto Centre. In addition to her roles in media, Tasha Carradine is a mum, parent council chair, and public education advocate. Frank Stronach is back in the news. The Crown has filed an appeal to challenge a Toronto judge's decision to declare a mistrial after the 93-year-old Canadian billionaire business mogul had already been found guilty of an historical sexual offense. After a lengthy trial, Superior Court Justice Anne Malloy found Stronach guilty on 2 sexual offenses of the original 12. But just weeks later, she ordered a mistrial on 1 of those counts. The Court of Appeal for Ontario is now being asked to overturn the mistrial ruling and reinstate the conviction. In its court filing yesterday, the Crown argued that Malloy made several mistakes in declaring the mistrial by relying on evidence that should never have been considered. The pipe band at BC's Simon Fraser University has won the world championships in Scotland.

0: The band won 3 of 4 events at the event, taking home the global title in the competition. It's Simon Fraser's first such title since 2009 and 7th overall victory, and it marks the very first time a team from outside the UK has won the world championship in pipe band competition since 2010. In business news, home sales in Canada were down last month compared with a year ago, but edged slightly higher month over month. The Canadian Real Estate Board says home sales in July totaled over 43,000, down 5.3% from the previous year. July's housing data was similar to June numbers, with home sales edging up a little further, listings down, and prices remaining stable. Regionally, prices fell on a year-over-year basis in Ontario and BC, while all other regions saw gains. And the average price of a home sold in July was almost $675,000. We'll check the markets at the opening of this trading day. Beginning first in Toronto, the TSX is down about 65 points at 36,603. The Dow is lower by 27 points at 53,432. NASDAQ also off 308 points to 26,336. And the Canadian dollar right now is down just fractionally at 72.1 cents U.S. Classical FM weather, sunshine this morning, a few clouds this aft on our way to a high of 27 degrees. Tonight, a 60% chance of showers, maybe a thunderstorm, a low 20, and that 60% chance of showers continues through the morning, clearing by noon. Right now, 21 degrees in Toronto and Cobourg, 18 degrees in Collingwood. I'm Christine Ross. 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

Chrysanthemums by Puccini, a great late summer opener there. Chrysanthemums are autumn flowers, so that feels like autumn is around the corner. Quattro Varese in performance. I'm your host, Daniel Vnukovsky, right here on the Jukebox. If there's something we can play for you, let me know what that is. You can call me, 416-963-5996, or write to Jukebox at classicalfm.ca. Well, here's one that's going to fill up every room. Every little crevice, nook and cranny of your listening area. La Donna e Mobile. And it comes in from Paul in Burlington, repainting his kitchen this week. And opera is apparently the only thing energetic enough to keep the project moving. All right, Paul, this one is for you. Rigoletto, starting us off. La Donna e Mobile. And of course, let's go with this great track, Luciano Pavarotti singing away.

0: Edvard Grieg, that's the violin sonata number 3 in C minor with Joshua Bell on the violin and using the only surviving piano recording of Sergei Rachmaninoff in the background. He recorded that in his own living room. Joshua Bell together with Sergei Rachmaninoff. Talk about some incredible recording wizardry there. When we think of Grieg, we sometimes think of those sunny picture perfect postcard images of the Norwegian fjords, but sometimes he could also really give us that dramatic tension, and that was a great example of that. Edvard Grieg. Before that, some party music, La Donna Immobile with Luciano Pavarotti, the Rigoletto opera. I'm your host, Daniel Vnukovsky. Welcome. Let's head to southern Spain. Up next, Maria is looking at the back porch with a little coffee, and everything just feels 5 degrees warmer with this music. I have some Albéniz coming your way, and more of your requests. Keep that dial on the New Classical FM.
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It looks like we're collecting musical postcards today. That was the music of Isaac Albeniz, Granada. Great image of Granada, which sits just below the Sierra Nevada. Can be brutally hot there in August, and air conditioning is hard to really get in many of these Airbnbs out here in Europe. I'm broadcasting remotely right now from Lake Balaton in Hungary. And even when the AC works, it sometimes feels like it's less efficient than our North American models. I remember taking a little bus trip in Greece last week and sitting at the very, very back seat, just sweltering in the heat, even though the AC was at max. So here we are. But things have fortunately cooled out here. Some more thunderstorms, cloudy weather. So that is very, very welcome, I'll tell you. All right, jukebox time. Daniel Vnukovsky, here's a request for some charming Mozart, the Haffner Symphony No. 35. Janet loves this one. Very inspiring Mozart, full throttle Mozart. Let's cue it up here with the Vienna Philharmonic. Thank you.

0: that's Silvius Leopold of Weiss. They knew each other very well. Weiss visited Leipzig, was well-versed in Bach's musical circle at the time. That was Crystal Cow on the guitar with the lively jig, and before that, some spirited Mozart from the Haffner Symphony No. 35, Vienna Philharmonic, led by Leonard Bernstein. I'm your host, Daniel Vnukovsky. Well, one of those family movies I saw out in Santorini, Greece. They had this open-air cinema that everyone could enjoy, and they played Mamma Mia, featuring Meryl Streep. Here's another movie coming your way that features the iconic actress Julie and Julia. It's Julia's theme up next. Very, very distinct French sound that Desplat gives to this one. More on that and more of your requests right here on the Jukebox. Don't touch that dial.
1: 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And is jazz classical crossover star John Batiste destined for the top of the charts once again? Black Mozart from The Pianist is our Talk of the Town album, and Eric Stein is artistic director with the Ashkenaz Festival 2026. 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

0: Julia's theme, Alexandre Desplat, the studio orchestra, some original soundtrack music. Something's cooking nice in the air. Well, I have my good buddy Anthony on the other side of the planet now, actually. Anthony, hey, are you there in Toronto?
1: Oh, I'm still here, making sure everything's okay over here.
0: Good to hear from you. How was your weekend?
1: Oh, it was great. I feel like I really needed a full summer kind of weekend, and I made that happen finally. I'm very glad. We went up to a friend's cottage, jumping in the lake, you know, everything from a small lake to driving up to the bigger lakes and get all the different kind of vibes around the area. It was exactly what I needed. Yeah.
0: Nice. I don't know what it is about jumping off a boat into a lake or a pier. You know, it just all of a sudden, everything, all the weight off the shoulders goes away. It's such a nice feeling.
1: It brings you just to peace, I guess. You know, you're just in that moment and that's it. It's just you and the lake.
0: Just amazing. Yeah.
1: And what about you? You've had a couple trips on your end over there.
0: Yeah. I'm somewhere. I was on my way over to Vienna and stopped in Hungary for a little bit, Lake Balaton, at the current time here. So the kids are doing a little summer camp, and it's very peaceful, beautiful body of water right here.
1: Nice.
0: And great food. Yeah. Before that, I was in your territory. You're Greek, so Santorini. It was. Just amazing destination, all built on this black volcanic rock, beautiful sun, different shades, colors. And yeah, that's what we were doing for a week, just jumping off boats and swimming.
1: Oh, that
0: in
1: is
0: the
1: amazing.
0: Aegean. It was beautiful. Rusty colored volcanic water. Really, really interesting.
1: Oh, yeah. That's the stuff right there. Nice.
0: That's the stuff. And speaking of the great stuff, well, you have some amazing cuisine there. Tomatoes, that fresh scent of grill everywhere. Is that what you do at home right now too? I mean, that stuff is unreal. It's so good.
1: I try my best to match it. You know, I can only go so far, but I try my best. Yeah.
0: Incredible. That tzatziki, so tangy. Ah, don't get me started.
1: You're making my mouth water already over here.
0: Ah, something. I think the Julia theme did it. Well, thanks, Anthony. Always good to catch up.
1: No problem.
0: Why don't we pull in a nice request here? Let's see what's cooking in the email can here. I have a good one. I have one here from 103.1, Coburg. Gail, Paul, and Sheila in Trenton would like to dedicate Somewhere Over the Rainbow, the version with Is Kamakawi Wo Ole, in memory of their dear friend, Wilma Marjorie Crossed, who passed away 2 years ago. Let's play it.

0: Always lovely to hear Maxine Eilander on the harp with one of the allegros of Handel's Concerto in F, and that was followed by Saint-Saëns' Danse Macabre with the Cincinnati Pops in full swing there, Eric Kunzel directing, and that was for Olivia and Jim in Wasaga Beach heading to Hungary next week for a Lower Danube cruise. Olivia's a little apprehensive about reports of drought, low water levels. Well, Olivia, I'm right here in Hungary right now, and we've actually had some decent rain over the last couple of days. It's also noticeably cooler than it was, so hopefully that's a good sign. I'd say pack your bags, enjoy the Danube. You're sure to have a wonderful trip out here. All right, it's the Classical Jukebox. 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I have a little butterfly coming your way. It's with Yo-Yo Ma on the cello. Stay tuned.
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The music of Gabriel Fauré, Papillon, or Butterfly, with Yo-Yo Ma on the cello. The name is actually something Fauré disliked. He told his publisher he wanted it to simply be called Piece for Cello, but his publisher said, no, I see butterflies, gardens, and windows open, and we'll get more sales if we call it Papillon. There you go. Classical Jukebox, welcome to the show. Here's a love letter set to music, a wordless one, by Mahler. This is written to the woman he would soon marry, Alma Schindler, and the music really tells the story here. Let me cue up a version for only cellos featuring Shauna Rolston and the Studio Cello Ensemble. This request comes in from Eleanor in Coburg, celebrating a 42nd wedding anniversary today, and is asking for something she and her husband can simply sit and listen to together.

0: That's the boisterous Bourrée from the Simple Symphony by Britten with the English Chamber Orchestra. Nice request from Graham, who has some grandchildren staying for the week. He says, boisterous is the great description of the house. I hear you. Absolutely. My kids are actually in summer camp, so it's the opposite. It's frighteningly calm in the house. Before that, Gustav Mahler, the Symphony No. 5. Congratulations to Eleanor and your husband celebrating a 42nd wedding anniversary today. Classical Jukebox Country Gardens up next. This one's always cheerful, designed to put a smile on your face. I'll tell you a little bit of a story behind how this work came to life. Frequent request for our jukebox. And if you have something you'd love to contribute for our Tuesday show, let me know what that is. jukebox@classicalfm.ca or call 416-963-5996.
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Percy Grainger, Country Gardens with Marc-André Amelin at the piano. I've often noticed that composers often had that one piece of music that annoyed them because everybody wanted to hear it. Max Bruch also said, look, I wrote other violin concertos. Why are you all playing number one? Sergei Rachmaninoff would always be very annoyed that audiences wanted to hear his famous prelude in C-sharp minor. And here it was the same story with Percy Grainger. Why, of all the pieces, did Country Gardens have to become one of his greatest hits? He would always ask. And he actually collected quite a great amount of folk music, almost obsessively, traveling around rural England with one of those early phonographs and recorded singers onto those wax cylinders and brought many of those dance and folk-like tunes to life. I'm your host, Daniel Vnukovsky, bringing your requests to life. And here's one from Carlos in Toronto, originally from Sao Paulo, who would love to hear something Brazilian for a hot August Tuesday. How about Baquianas Brasileiras? Yes, a nice fusion of Brazilian rhythms and Baroque thinking. Here is a version with Marie-José Lord singing away with the studio orchestra.

0: Manuel Ponce, the Mexican composer Scherzino, with Milos on the guitar, who really gave Mexican musical identity a stronger presence in classical concert music back in the early 20th century. Before that, a mix of Bach and Brazil. That is the music of Villa-Lobos for Carlos today, the aria from Baquianas Brasileiras, number 5. Incredible scoring in that one for soprano and 8 cellos. Great, iconic Canadian singer there, Marie-José Lord. I'm your host, Daniel Vnukovsky. Well, this one is really fleeting. Catch it while you can. It is the music of Mendelssohn from A Midsummer Night's Dream, some music he wrote when he was only 17. More on that and more of your favorites right here on the New Classical FM, Daniel's Jukebox.
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That's the scherzo from Felix Mendelssohn's A Midsummer Night's Dream. Olga Kern at the piano playing the arrangement of Rachmaninoff. And here we are, this wonderful Tuesday, still hanging on to that Midsummer Night's Dream.

0: dream feel. Evenings are slowly getting shorter. Crickets are getting a little louder, I think, also in many parts of the world. But after Mendelssohn, I just really feel that feeling of midsummer. Don't want to let it go. Welcome to the show. If there's a request that's on your mind that has that feeling of midsummer written all over it, let me know what that is. 416-963-5996. And I think there's somebody ringing in. Who do we have on the line?
1: Good morning, Daniel.
0: Hey, good morning. Oh, is this Cliff?
1: Yes, sir.
0: Hello, Cliff. How are you?
1: Good morning over in Hungary.
0: I am. You wouldn't believe how much Hungarian I'm practicing here. these words have a good punch to them, you know. Egeshegedre, jó napot.
1: So does Tom Mihalik.
0: Oh, right. Cliff, how have you been?
1: Pretty good, man. Pretty good. Obviously, you're doing all right over there.
0: Nice, yeah. Lakeside view. It's nice.
1: And then, yeah, and then off to Vienna.
0: Off to Vienna, yes. And then sailing back home.
1: Oh,
0: I should
1: nice.
0: Be back. I should be back by 2027.
1: Okay, Daniel, Cliff. The reason why I'm phoning, I need a piece from you.
0: Sure.
1: Okay.
0: What do you need?
1: Okay, Ludovico Einaudi. The piece is called Life, and it's played by Ange Jabot and La Pietà, please.
0: One dose of life coming your way.
1: Thank you, sir.
0: My pleasure. Hey, always good to hear from you. Have a wonderful week.
1: And you have a safe trip, Daniel.
0: Thank you. Much appreciated. Cheers. Till next time.
1: All right, bud. Later.

0: two stars in those performances. Daniel Barenboim with a wonderful, ravishing performance of the Waldstein Piano Sonata. That's the opening movement we heard. And I'll tell you how that request came about. It's from Carl. It came with quite a message. And just before that, we had our own star, Gene Stillwell, our wonderful morning host, singing Ganz leise flehen meine Lieder. So that's German for softly my songs plead, or my songs implore, something like that. That's by Franz Grote, a major figure in German film and pop music back from the 1930s onward. And that request came in from, drum roll, I had it here. Here we go. Dana requested that, heard it last Friday, and was instantly transported. So the story of the Waldstein Piano Sonata, that was actually my choice because Carl sent me a request that goes like this. As you are a concert pianist, I think that you may have some wonderful orchestral pieces in your mind that affect the timbre of your piano playing. And would you mind sharing that experience with your listeners? So for me, it is instantly the world of Beethoven. The world of the piano music of Beethoven has a very orchestral feel. It feels like Beethoven, the composer, is thinking of the orchestra when he writes these works. So at the very beginning of that piano sonata, I hear strings. I hear the bows bouncing over the strings and an immediate response with the woodwinds, maybe a flute in response to that. And then we have some muscular brass in the middle as it gets more dense. Very, very orchestral writing at the piano. And Daniel Barenboim really understood that. Terrific mentor also. All right, before I get carried away here by orchestral sounds and piano music, we have a show to do, and I have some great music coming your way, so keep that dial on the New Classical FM. Keep on phoning in with your requests, 416-963-5996, or write to jukebox@classicalfm.ca.
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Another one of the great Spanish ballets, Manuel de Falla's Three-Cornered Hat, the Miller's Dance there, originally commissioned by Sergei Diaghilev, major, major commissioner of the 20th century. That was Miloš on the guitar. And the premiere was quite something in 1919 with the sets and the costumes designed by Picasso, and everything just really worked to perfection back in the day. Nice, intense playing there with Miloš on the guitar, really bringing those Spanish rhythms home. I'm your host, Daniel Vnukovsky, and it's a late afternoon show for me. I'm in Hungary this week. Nice to have a little detour all throughout these beautiful areas of Europe. And let's see what else our email inbox brings us today. You can always contribute, by the way, as well, jukebox@classicalfm.ca or call 416-963-5996. Well, here is a great song. Angela loves this one, who's planning one last big backyard gathering and is thinking of this song played at her wedding back in the day, Volare. She says this one is mandatory for today. So yes, let's cue it up for you, Volare, winning the composer Modugno his first Grammy Award for Best Record and Song of the Year in 1959. Here is Jonas Kaufmann singing away with that wonderful, full operatic Italian-style Dolce Vita treatment. Here we go.

0: Antonio Rossetti, the Czech composer, Symphony in G, a finale with the London Mozart Players, and before that, an award-winning song, Modugno's Volare. That's for Angela, getting ready for a nice big backyard feast. I'm your host, Daniel Vnukovsky. Today is my feast because it's your requests on the Classical Jukebox. 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We are now in the heart of our show, the Mitch Way checkpoint here. Some Brahms coming your way, lush Brahms, beautiful Tchaikovsky, and some more song and dance, vibrant orchestral color, just great classical works for you to enjoy for the latter half of our show. 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

One of the great oboe solos in that hiding away at the beginning of a violin concerto movement that was Brahms' violin concerto, the second movement. And the violinist Pablo de Sarasate famously complained about that oboe playing when he should have the spotlight. Why does the oboe get the best tune there? And that was Brahms writing that for his good friend, Joseph Joachim. No doubt they shared a few other great jokes over a drink. And Joachim really helped him revise the violin part, except for that pesky oboe solo there, really helping form the concerto in the way it sounds today. Nathan Milstein, legendary violinist there with the Philharmonia Orchestra. I'm your host, Daniel Vnukovsky. Here we are, Midway Checkpoint, and I have this request coming in from Rachel with Couperin's wonderfully mysterious TikTok Shock. Some great crosshand writing in this one. I have Olivier Fortin playing the original harpsichord version.

0: The music of Tchaikovsky, April, or Snowdrop, that's from The Seasons. So what is that all about? These pieces weren't actually conceived as one giant master plan. They appeared month by month in a St. Petersburg magazine in 1876. So subscribers to the magazine would receive a new Tchaikovsky work, a small little piece with each issue, literally month by month. And every month had a subtitle. In this case, April was Snowdrop. And we heard Long Long at the piano there. Before that, Olivier Fortin on the harpsichord with Le Tic-Toc Choc, that mysterious work capturing the tick-tock of a clock. Hands bouncing away there, the music of François Couperin. I'm your host, Daniel Vnukovsky. I have one of Ukraine's major 20th century composers next up. That's Miroslav Skorik. And we'll hear some beautiful orchestral color on the other side of this.
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0: the post. The cast is ready, the band begins, the lights go up. Here comes Northern Dancer, and they're off!
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0: Miroslav Skorik, his life story is just as fascinating as his music. One of Ukraine's major 20th century composers. He was born in Lviv, 1938, and lived through an extraordinary succession of political upheavals. His family even deported to Siberia under Stalin before eventually returning to Lviv. And with that, he embodies so many different styles in his music. It's hard to pinpoint exactly what he does, and that's what makes his music such a jewel. There's Ukrainian folk influence, a little bit of jazz, some modernism, some modal harmonies, and sometimes this beautiful, heartfelt melody. And that's from the Stonehost Suite. We heard the Spanish Dance there with the Odessa Philharmonic Orchestra. I'm your host, Daniel Vnukovsky. Welcome to the show. It is our Tuesday Classical Jukebox. Your requests really shining today. And for some first-class service, why not give us a call, 416-963-5996. Try out the request line. Somebody's doing just that. Good afternoon. Who am I speaking to?
1: It's Elizabeth, the Hungarian lady. Köszönöm szépen. Dziękuję bardzo. How are you? I heard just from the radio listening to you that you are in Lake Balaton.
0: I am. It is so beautiful here. Warm water, long summer evenings.
1: Oh, don't make my heart cry. Oh, my.
0: Yeah, and we're loving the cuisine, the paprikash, langos.
1: Oh, you like lots of fish?
0: Beautiful fish around, yes. Yeah, which city do you come from?
1: I was born in close to the Yugoslavian border, Baja, it's called.
0: Okay, well, what can we play for you, Elizabeth?
1: You know what I like to hear for a while I haven't heard? Maria Callas. Norma, if you have it.
0: Yeah. Well, Maria Callas in Bellini's Norma, that is one of the defining roles of her career, that beauty long lyrical line.
1: I cry when I hear her voice.
0: Oh, yeah. That was my introduction to opera. That made me fall in love with opera. That piece, Casta Diva.
1: Yes.
0: Great to hear your voice. Thank you for your wonderful story.
1: Thank you. And dziękuję bardzo.
0: Yeah.
1: Okay.
0: Thank you so much.
1: Bye-bye.

0: Well, there's a strong Hungarian reference. Franz Lehár, an illustrious son of Hungary. Yes, and that was Fritz Wunderlich, a nice old school voice singing away at Dein ist mein ganzes Herz. My heart belongs fully to you. That's from Lehár's Land of Smiles, and Frank in Willowdale asking for a little music from Hungary, six time zones away from Toronto. Yes, we're definitely connected. And just before that, Mascagni, L'Amico Fritz, the opening prelude music with the Santa Cecilia National Academy Orchestra. A fine Italian overture there. Well, our next stop is France. There's this wonderful ensemble, Les Musiciens du Louvre, who bring a kind of theatrical energy into their performances, often performing historically informed performances with the music of Baroque and pre-Baroque composers. Look out for this wonderful Rameau contra dance coming your way next up to kick off our 1 p.m. hour, and a whole bundle of your jukebox favorites, your requests, right here on the New Classical FM. It's Daniel's Classical Jukebox. Hang on tight.
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Jean-Philippe Rameau's final opera, written when he was nearly 80 years of age. And strangely enough, Les Boreades never received a full-staged public performance during his lifetime. Its planned premiere was completely abandoned and essentially even disappeared from all concert platforms for roughly two centuries. And there we had a marvelous performance of Les Musiciens du Louvre, with the contra dance, Mark Minkowski directing. I'm directing your jukebox. Welcome to our 1 p.m. hour of the show. I have some mood lifters coming your way. Schubert always does the trick for me anytime I need a little lift. And this is the wonderful Arpeggione Sonata number 1, that strange instrument that nobody plays, and we'd probably not even hear the word arpeggione if it wasn't for this work by Schubert that, in a way, immortalizes the instrument. I have a version with the violin and the guitar, Gil Shaham,

0: The music of Schubert's nice quiet lake atmosphere for Michael requesting that arpeggione sonata. A few things about the arpeggione, if you want to really impress someone at the dinner table. It's a six-stringed fretted instrument, so a little bit like a guitar, but played with a bow. So it's a strange guitar-cello hybrid, written in 1824 by Schubert, one of the only major composers to write something for this instrument, the arpeggione. And that's Gil Shaham. We heard on the violin, Goran Zulcher on the guitar. There's more. Come if you dare to the next section. King Arthur Suite, the music of Henry Purcell with the bright trumpets of Alison Balsam.
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Come If You Dare, from Act One of the King Arthur Suite by Henry Purcell. That was Alison Balsam on the trumpet and the English Concert Ensemble. That's what we call a semi-opera, where spoken drama is alternated with some elaborate musical episodes. And Trevor Pinnock directed there 3 minutes of musical swagger. Very useful if you need a little Tuesday afternoon energy boost. I'm your host, Daniel Vnukovsky. Here's another one. You can always count on Beethoven's for some invigorating orchestral energy. Tom in Toronto loves Beethoven and was wondering if we could cue up movement from Symphony No. 1 today. This one premiered at the turn of the 19th century with Beethoven announcing himself as a major symphonic composer. Here is the more lighthearted minuet, but listen to the speed of this one. It's almost like a scherzo wearing a minuet's name tag. Here we have the Montreal Symphony Orchestra

0: That's the obod, a morning song designed to celebrate the sunrise, or traditionally lovers separating at dawn. That's by Enescu with the Orfeo Duo. Extraordinary Romanian composer Enescu. The more I read up on him and hear his music, I'm quite fascinated by not only his music, but the fact that he was a violinist, a pianist, conductor, teacher back in the day, and also spoke many languages. Definitely very useful in teaching. And just before that, Beethoven's Minuet from the Symphony No. 1 with the Montreal Symphony Orchestra, Kent Nagano directing. All right, well, speaking of great energy boosts using music, this next one has that incredible rousing finale from the famous Organ Symphony. Yes, that one. The music of Saint-Saëns, that music that would make its way into the 1995 film Babe, and also just that feeling of opening every pipe on the organ. Saint-Saëns up next. Oh, turn this one up.
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That's the one. It feels like climbing a mountain. Camille Saint-Saëns, he poured everything into that work, ending with this resounding organ finish. Symphony number 3 is Organ Symphony, Olivier Latrie, with the grand finale playing the organ and the Montreal Symphony Orchestra. Whoa, where do we go after that one? Welcome to the Classical Jukebox. If you have something

0: we can play for you, let me know. 416-963-5996. Help me out here. I need some more requests. Where do we go after Camille Saint-Saëns, the Oregon Symphony? Somebody's ringing in. Let's see where it takes us. Good afternoon. Who am I speaking to?
1: Yeah, my name's Dave.
0: Hi, Dave.
1: And I'd like to make a request on behalf of a departed friend, Paul. Anything by Alan Hofanis would be wonderful.
0: Yeah, our condolences to hear about your departed friend. Paul, let's bring out something very beautiful. Think of him here.
1: Yeah, he's the gifted organist for sure. And
0: Was he a fan?
1: Absolutely. Absolutely.
0: Yeah. Well, that's a composer. Very unique. A very unique sound world with his Armenian Scottish heritage. Kind of a mix of modal, non-Western tradition, sometimes sacred with the Armenian especially. I always find a sense of stillness in his music.
1: That's what we need right now.
0: Right. Great. Well, I hope this provides you with a little comfort today. Thanks for phoning in.
1: I appreciate it.
0: All the best. Much peace to you. Take care, Dave. Alan Hofanis. Let me pick this one out. It's called the Loon Lake Symphony, Symphony No. 63. Here's the Royal Scottish National Orchestra.

0: Ombra Mai Fu, the music of Handel there, and what a sublime voice. That's Cecilia Bartoli we heard singing with Il Giardino Armonico. And a lovely story there coming in from Eve in Port Hope with that request, who grew up going to sleep and listening to her mom, a mezzo-soprano, practicing and has been in love with opera ever since. And before that, Bruce Liu, the award-winning Canadian pianist, playing Debussy's Reverie, an enchanting piece for Memories of Happy Times at the Lake for Marion, one of our listeners. Thank you for your kind note as well. It's Daniel, your host of the Classical Jukebox. I have another fine pianist to kick off our final hour of the show here, Benjamin Grosvenor. Next up with some wonderful, very affectionate Clara Schumann. Look out for that and more of your requests in the next hour, right here on the New Classical FM.
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The music of Clara Schumann. That was the variations on a theme by her husband, Robert Schumann. And she actually wrote those affectionately as a birthday gift for her husband. And Brahms would also use that theme as a set of his own variations. And there we are. We enter our final hour with one of history's most fascinating triangles. Robert, Clara, and the young Brahms living in the same household, essentially. And creating musical confusion for musicologists still to this day. What really went on in that house? Clara Schumann, Variations on a Theme there, performed by Benjamin Grosvenor on the piano. Oh, that was variation number 7. I have a charming rondo, some happy Mozart coming your way. This is for Barbara in Toronto doing some late summer gardening. And here we have Augustin Dumay on the violin performing the rondo from the Violin Concerto number 2.

0: The music of Pepusch, a concerto for two recorders and two oboes, and the Drottingholm Baroque Ensemble. Pepusch, a German composer, born 1667, is probably best known for his opera, The Beggar's Opera, a sensational production in the early 18th century, which was a smash hit and really poked fun at everything back in the day. Those fashionable Italian operas Handel was producing in London, and just poking fun at society in general, and people loved it. Before that, Mozart's Violin Concerto number 2, the Rondo with Augustin Dumay and the Camerata Accademica of Salzburg. It is Daniel with you. This is the Classical Jukebox. I have a vibrant allegro coming your way for cello and piano, and also some dueling, Dance of the Nights. Next, keep that dial on the New Classical FM.
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Well, we often hear the word sonata, a musical form that has two contrasting themes that are developed in special ways. That was a sonatina, a smaller version of the sonata, and Dvorak wrote that in New York for his two children and kept it nice and accessible, so it was easy enough for young musicians to play, but at the same time in a way that adults didn't have to feel embarrassed playing it either. And that was Misha Maisky on the cello, Pavel Gililov on the piano. Around the same time, he wrote his grand New World Symphony and also the famous American Quartet. I'm your host, Daniel Vnukovsky, playing the jukebox. Let's throw in a couple more requests here. I have one from Jason and Vaughn, who would like something rousing and orchestral. Let's go with Dance of the Knights, music that also appears under the title Montagues and Capulets, a huge stalking theme that you may have already heard in sporting or at sporting events, on TV, at fashion shows. Let's cue up this grand ballet entrance scene. It's your Toronto Symphony Orchestra.

0: Georges Bizet, Au Fond du Temple Saint, Jussi Björling and Robert Merrill setting the gold standard for that aria. That's from the Pearlfishers with the RCA Symphony Orchestra. And just before that, Dance of the Nights, that battle scene in Romeo and Juliet of Prokofiev, his version there, and your Toronto Symphony Orchestra, Yuka Pekka Saraste. It was actually Prokofiev who proposed a happy ending to Romeo and Juliet. Romeo arrives in time, Juliet survives, everybody goes home happy. But the Soviet cultural authorities were actually not convinced. They wanted the original Shakespeare, so Shakespeare won. And that's what Prokofiev had to inevitably do at the end. It is the jukebox. I have some Howard Shore to close off a wonderful Tuesday show. Get ready for some music from the Two Towers, from the Lord of the Rings, Evenstar, up next.
1: 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And is jazz classical crossover star John Batiste destined for the top of the charts once again? Black Mozart from The Pianist is our Talk of the Town album. And Eric Stein is artistic director with the Ashkenaz Festival 2026. 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

The music of Hummel closing off our Tuesday show. Hummel studied with Mozart, knew Haydn, was a friend, sometimes also a rival of Beethoven, and taught a whole generation of musicians afterwards. Hummel's Piano Quintet in E-flat minor, that's the minuet movement with the Schubert Ensemble of London, and before that, Isabel Byrick-Darien singing away with that haunting high voice that floats above those harmonies, Evenstar from the Two Towers of the Lord of the Rings. Howard Shore scored that. I'm your host, Daniel Vnukovsky, signing off, and I'm at a remote location in Hungary for the rest of the week, enjoying some lakeside breezes here and nice peaceful atmosphere all throughout. Do visit us again tomorrow. It's the Jukebox with more of your requests, business as usual, and requests galore. 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We'll play some great music for you to enjoy. And keep that dial on the New Classical FM, because up next, it is Mark Wigmore with another edition of the Oasis.

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Great guitar to get us started here today. La Comparsita and Gerardo Matos Rodriguez, played by guitarist Milos. And Rodriguez writing that in Uruguay when he was still just a young man. It goes on to become perhaps the most recognizable tango in all the world. Welcome to The Oasis on the New Classical FM in Toronto, Coburg, and Collingwood, throughout southern Ontario, western New York, and around the world at classicalfm.ca. My name is Mark Wigmore. Welcome to the program. Here at 3:06, we'll get to Paris. How about a little trip to Paris? Toronto's own Quartetto Gelato taking us under Paris skies. Our look at the arts, the Ashkenaz Festival returning to Toronto with an extraordinary celebration of Jewish music and culture from all over the world. And a conversation with artistic director Eric Stein, previewing the artists, the traditions, the musical discoveries, and the new locations for the festival this year. Get to a traffic and weather update, but we'll start with a birthday anniversary today. That would be Benjamin Godard and his village wedding. Born in Paris in August 18, 1849, and something of a musical prodigy, studies violin at the Paris Conservatory, becomes this very accomplished performer, and then builds this enormous catalog as a composer. We're talking operas, symphonies, concertos, chamber music, a lot of music for piano. Very successful in his own time, although his music largely disappears after his death at just 45 years old. So here's I Solenisti in performance, noting the birth of Benjamin Godard.

0: Under Paris Skies, by way of Ontario, with Quartetto Gelato, and getting started with Benjamin Godard's Village Wedding, marking a birthday anniversary today. And we got to music from Chopin as well, the Fantasy Impromptu Opus 66. My name is Mark Wigmore. Great to be with you at 3:19 here on a Tuesday, our look at the arts. Well, the Ashkenaz Festival returning to Toronto with an extraordinary celebration of Jewish music and culture. We've got Artistic Director Eric Stein talking about all the artists and concerts, but also a big change in venues for this year. So that's to come as we check the forecast. Tonight, increasing cloudiness, 60% chance of showers overnight, risk of a thunderstorm, low near 18. Tomorrow for Wednesday, cloudy, solid chance of morning showers, risk of a thunderstorm, then clearing around midday, the high 25, cooler in Collingwood at 23. Thursday, sunny across the region and the high 25. 27 degrees in Toronto. It's about 24 outside the city right now as we take a check on the commute.
1: Happy Tuesday. You're going to have to go to your happy place before you get on the highways. Wow, it is just a mess out there. We've got trouble on the West 401 in the Express at the Allen. Three right lanes blocked for vehicle fire cleanup. East 401 in the Express past Markham Road. Crash in the left lane. Out on the westbound 47 at Jane Street, right lane is blocked with a crash. Southbound 410 ramp to the 401. We've got a collision blocking two right lanes. Northbound 410 at here Ontario, lanes are closed for a crash investigation. Northbound on the 400 at Finch, we've got the right lane closed for construction. In town, trouble's getting cleaned up. Steeles Avenue, just west of McCowan. 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I'm Lori Turcotte with traffic on the new Classical FM.
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0: On Monday, August 31st, advance polls will be open 9 a.m. to 9 p.m. from August 21st to 24th. 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

0: Avi Avital to get us in the mood for our next interview. It's Mark Wigmore here on this Tuesday, the Oasis on the New Classical FM, and our look at arts and culture. For more than three decades, Toronto's Ashkenaz Festival has been one of the world's major showcases for Jewish music and culture, bringing together klezmer and Yiddish music with Sephardic, Middle Eastern, and global traditions, and plenty of contemporary sounds along the way. The 15th biennial Ashkenaz Festival running August 30th through September 6th. And this year, it's taking a bit of a journey through Toronto, beginning with a big opening day in Kensington Market, the historic heart of Toronto's Jewish community, and eventually heading north for Labor Day weekend. There are some terrific musical highlights. Klezmer music and contemporary circus at the Great Hall, Leonard Cohen in Yiddish, Moroccan Jewish talent, North African traditions together with jazz and global influences, and the legendary Klezmatics celebrating their 40th anniversary with a free concert at Earl Bales Park. Ashkenaz.ca for info and tickets. Guiding us for this Ashkenaz Festival is the artistic director, Eric Stein. Eric is a Toronto mandolinist, bassist, band leader, producer, and artistic director who's been a major presence in Canadian folk, world, and Jewish roots music for more than 25 years. He founded the award-winning klezmer and Balkan fusion group Beyond the Pale. He's focused on Brazilian sounds and has performed with artists including Mike Marshall and Avi Avital. Eric Stein joins us now. Welcome back to the New Classical FM.
1: Thanks so much. Pleasure to be here.
0: Great to be with you. I don't think I knew that you played with Avi Avital. That is a mandolin player we have all the time on the air.
1: I'm sure.
0: That must have been an experience.
1: It was great. He was part of the very first iteration of the Gehr Mandolin Orchestra, which we've spoken about before
0: in the past.
1: And he didn't play in subsequent editions, but it was pretty meaningful to have him with us for those first two.
0: You know, you and I have to talk mandolin pretty much every time we see each other.
1: Absolutely. You can never have to twist my arm to talk about mandolin.
0: I know. And then you brought Mike Marshall right to the New Classical FM. I mean, legend of Americana and bluegrass and all kinds of music. That was fantastic.
1: Yeah.
0: All right. We'll leave the mandolin for now. We'll talk about why you're here. This is the 15th edition of Ashkenaz. Rather different this time around. Instead of one central festival site, you're taking it around Toronto. So talk to us about that change and what it means for the festival.
1: So most people who have attended the festival in the past know that the Harbourfront Center was our venue for pretty much the history of the festival since our very first in 1995.
0: Wow.
1: This year, due to a variety of factors, there's a lot of changes with the site at Harbourfront. There's a lot of venues that aren't available there. And we've had heard things from our community about preferring to not travel all the way downtown. So we're trying some new things this year. We're going to see how it goes. And we'll assess afterwards whether or not we made the right choices.
0: Now, Kensington Market is the home of all year-round venues. There's a jazz festival there, and you're bringing part of your festival to that incredible place and a wonderful spot of Jewish history there. People know that. And so talk about the symbolism of coming back to Kensington Market.
1: Yeah, that's one choice that I'm pretty sure we're going to be happy with.
0: Yeah, I think so too.
1: The significance of bringing the festival into the market, which, as you said, is the historic home of Toronto's Jewish community, and a crossroads for the arts and so many different cultural communities, which is really what our festival is about. It's about putting Jewish music and culture into the mainstream and sharing it with different communities. Kensington couldn't be a better place to do that. It's a beautiful, chaotic mess in the market. We've got two stages outside, two stages inside.
0: Really?
1: And that's all going to happen in the midst of Pedestrian Sunday. So the last Sunday of every month in the summer, they do Pedestrian Sundays in Kensington. And it's a chaotic explosion of music and food and different cultures. And so to drop our festival into the midst of that is really exciting and thrilling and is going to create so many amazing opportunities for us to share what we have to offer with the broader community.
0: And that's through your first weekend, right?
1: So, yes, that is actually. So even the structure of the festival is a little bit different this year. Usually we would open on a Tuesday and close on a Labor Day Monday.
0: Right.
1: This year we're opening on the Sunday before Labor Day weekend, so that's August 30th,
0: right,
1: and running for 8 full days, concluding on the Sunday of Labor Day weekend. So we don't have any programming on Labor Day Monday.
0: Okay.
1: And part of that is just in the past, it was always like, you know, exhausting for people to go to the festival.
0: People kind of want to wrap up their summer.
1: Yeah, they need a little breath before school starts and everybody gets back to normal non-summer stuff. So
0: I think that's smart. And I think people should take the TTC for that weekend, for that Sunday in particular, or just find that parking spot and then walk into the market and enjoy the music.
1: Yeah, absolutely. Yeah. Absolutely.
0: One of the things I've found fascinating about this festival over the years is just how much you do and how much you cover musically. You've got Yiddish song, klezmer, Moroccan rockin', Sephardic, jazz, global music. So when you're actually putting this together as an artistic director, what makes an Ashkenaz artist?
1: That's a really good question. Some rootedness in Jewish tradition, yeah. Whether that tradition is Eastern European-based, right. Klezmer, Yiddish, Ashkenazic, or if it's Sephardic or Mizrahi or from someplace in Latin America or the Middle East, it really doesn't matter, but some sort of connection to sources that come from Jewish places.
0: That's a massive scale of geography when you think about
1: 100%, it. 100%, but yeah. It really matches the story of the Jewish people, the story of the Jewish diaspora. You know, Jewish people have lived all over the world in different countries, and wherever they have lived, they have been influenced by and influenced the host culture. And I think that's part of what makes Jewish music special and interesting and diverse, and there's always something new to discover within.
0: Just joining us, Ashkenaz Festival Artistic Director Eric Stein is taking us through the upcoming 2026 season, which is

0: is going to be a bit of a departure from seasons past. August 30th, getting started in Kensington Market right through September 6th, and you can learn more at ashkenaz.ca. So many great options for you. Let's talk about a few of the concerts. You've kind of got this circus element happening at the Great Hall, so tell us what that is all about.
1: So this is with a group called Dobranoc, who are from Europe. They've been at the festival in the past and have always been a huge hit here. They're super fun, energetic.
0: They've acrobatics?
1: There's like aerial performers and circus performers. And it's basically a fusion of music with theater and circus stylings.
0: And that's a fun venue for that, too.
1: The Great Hall. I mean, it was one of those shows where we had a really difficult time finding a venue for it, actually.
0: Because it's kind of unique, right?
1: It's a really unique show. You need specific, you know, sort of logistical parameters around it. But we really felt we wanted to be in an old school kind of building, a building that felt like it had history, and the Great Hall is a perfect place for that.
0: Certainly does. What's your date on that one? Do you remember?
1: That is August 31st, Monday.
0: Okay, on the Monday. So have a look for that one. Then Lula Lounge, Leonard Cohen Goes Yiddish, and I love Leonard Cohen. Of the big Canadian singer-songwriters, he's probably my favorite. Joni Mitchell, very close after that. I'm very curious how this comes together, where you decide, okay, we clearly know his roots in Montreal, Jewish community, but in Yiddish, that's maybe a step that we haven't heard before.
1: That's for sure. I mean, there have been people that have done translations of his music before, but this is a complete program. And the really interesting thing about the program is it comes from an artist named Louisa Lein, who's from Sweden. She is not Jewish, but Sweden is a country that recognizes Yiddish in an official way and provides all sorts of support, funding for artists to create and explore Yiddish. So that's undoubtedly what led this artist to delve into this. She has taken familiar Cohen songs as well as Cohen poetry that may be less familiar and created musical settings for it. So, you know, the promotion for the show from her end says that it brings Cohen's music a step closer to his Jewish roots.
0: Fantastic. And we've, of course, had this big Mervish production of Leonard Cohen going on right now. And so I think it's on everybody's mind. And who doesn't love Leonard Cohen? So,
1: and it's also the 10th anniversary of his passing this year.
0: Lula Lounge for that one. So look out for that. You've got an artist in residence this year. So tell us about
1: So the artist in residence, this is the first time that we have had an artist in residence who is of Sephardic background. This is Netta El-Kayyam. She's a fantastic Moroccan Jewish singer and interpreter of Sephardic and North African musical styles. This residency we started over 10 years ago. It's created in the name of Theodore Bekel, who was a great artist and supporter.
0: That's of someone Jewish. You worked with, I believe.
1: Yeah, I did. In fact, yes, indeed. So it's special to have Netta with us for this, and she is not only doing a featured concert performance at Lula Lounge, but is also going to be in residence at Beth Tzedek Congregation on the weekend for a program on Friday night as part of the Sabbath. And then on the next evening, Slichot, which is a Jewish ritual that happens to be occurring on that weekend.
0: We'll talk about the 40th anniversary of the Klezmatics. I mean, this sounds like a very festive part of your festival. So, and I think it's towards the end, if I remember correctly.
1: That's on Labor Day. So Labor Day weekend, this is the biggest shift for us. Instead of being as far downtown as you could be at Harborfront Center, we are going to be in North York at two different parks. So Saturday, September 5th, we'll be at Earl Bales Park, where we have been producing a concert series for the last four summers that has been amazingly successful.
0: Pray for weather.
1: We always do. We always get lucky. The gods smile on us. So let's hope that holds out. It's a beautiful environment that is also multicultural and brings together thousands of community members from all backgrounds, which is the thing that I think we were most concerned about losing by moving away from Harborfront Center. And with the choices for Kensington Market and Earl Bales Park, we've made some choices where we know we're going to be able to have a large multicultural audience join us and make the space feel welcoming. And that's really, as much as our festival is to make our own community feel proud and interact with our own traditions, it's about sharing those traditions with the broader community.
0: And just a great moment of klezmer music in this festival.
1: Of course. I mean, you know, the Klezmatics are going to be headlining that evening at Earl Bales Park. This is their 40th anniversary this year. They've just put out a new album. They've been touring all over the world, and they are still going strong, and it's pretty amazing. They were part of our first festival in 95. They've been back a number of times since, but this is their first time here with us since 10 years ago.
0: It seems like every year we talk, I mean, you bring these incredible lineups and you've made a big pivot this year, but there's always something going on in the world that you have to think about as an artistic director. And certainly we're in a moment right now with the different conflicts in the world, different crimes that are going on in the world right now. And so that must be on your mind as you put this

0: together this time around.
1: 100%. There's no question that the last 3 years have been a new frontier for our community in terms of navigating some pretty challenging stuff in terms of how our community is regarded by other communities and how individuals within our community are affected by it. And so part of the consideration around not being at Harborfront, frankly, is that there are a number of members of our community that don't feel as comfortable being in deep downtown spaces in a very, very visible Jewish context. And so
0: that's a bit chilling.
1: It is quite chilling, yeah. And we don't want to hide. We certainly don't want to hide our festival. We're not trying to hide our community. But when people stop coming, you have to look out and look at empty seats and say, well, why aren't they coming? And what can we do to make sure they come? And so bringing the programming to them in North York is part of that solution. And getting them to be more comfortable in public spaces, again, like I said, that the park in North York is a very, very multicultural space, but it's closer to home. So it's mm-hmm. a little bit more comfortable for people. We're hoping that after this festival, we'll be able to zoom out and assess where we're at and consider whether or not there may be a future returning to Harborfront Center or other venues downtown. But we're just trying a bunch of different things and we'll see what works. And getting that geographic spread across the city, I think, is really valuable in terms of reaching new audiences.
0: Well, I know for you, it's all about your love of music and culture and bringing that to the world, and that's worth celebrating. So thank you for being with us.
1: Thank you.
0: Eric Stein is the artistic director and has been for many years with the Ashkenaz Festival. It runs August 30th through September 6th at venues across Toronto. You can learn more tickets as well at ashkenaz.ca. We just talked about Leonard Cohen, so I thought maybe let's listen to some Leonard Cohen music here on the New Classical FM.

There's Alexandre da Costa at the violin with his orchestra out of Quebec and playing the music of Leonard Cohen, Dance Me to the End of Love. Of course, there'll be a big Leonard Cohen celebration at the Ashkenaz Festival. And we just heard from artistic director Eric Stein. And the festival running August 30th through September 6th at venues across Toronto, ashkenaz.ca, to pick up your tickets and lots of great concerts.

0: all of opera. We'll hear Jonas Kaufmann perform Verdi's Aida. We have another update from Environment Canada tonight. Increasing cloudiness, 60% chance of showers overnight, risk of a thunderstorm, low near 18. Tomorrow for Wednesday, cloudy, solid chance of morning showers, risk of a thunderstorm. Then it starts to clear, some clearing around midday, the high 24, Collingwood at 22 tomorrow. Thursday should be lovely, sunny across the region, the high 25. It is 27 in Toronto right now, 25 in Collingwood, 23 in Cobourg. Slight Humidex going as we check the commute.
1: Westbound 401, express lanes at the Allen. We got this vehicle fire cleanup going on. Three right lanes are blocked. Collector 2 express transfers at the Allen also closed, and it's jammed from the 404 Don Valley. Speaking of the Don Valley, northbound, approaching Baby Bloor, still a vehicle in the right lane. South 410 ramp to the 401. We got a crash taking out two right lanes. Northbound on the 410 at Huron Ontario, lanes remain closed for a crash investigation on Huron Ontario. The Huron Ontario on ramp to the northbound 410 also closed. In town, we got a collision getting cleaned up on Lawrence Avenue at Black Creek Drive. There's a life on every bike. Give 1 meter of space when passing a person cycling to ensure everyone gets home safely. 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I'm Laurie Turcotte with traffic on the new Classical FM.
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from the incredible tenor Jonas Kaufmann, one of the most famous in the world, and his take on Celeste Aida from Verdi's Aida, Antonio Pappano conducting the orchestra there. It's Mark Wigmore here on the New Classical FM. Let's get to something new. This is our Talk of the Town album, a record that has caught our attention. It's making waves, creating buzz, and we're playing it for you every day this week. It's John Batiste with Black Mozart. The New Orleans-born pianist and composer, former bandleader of The Late Show with Stephen Colbert, an Academy Award winner and multiple Grammy Award winner, including Album of the Year for We Are. His new solo piano release is Black Mozart, reimagining Mozart through Black American musical traditions like jazz and blues, gospel, ragtime, and stride piano. There's also some wonderfully inventive connections. A la Blues transforms Mozart's famous Turkish rondo. Shine and Twinkle play with Mozart's variations on the tune we know as Twinkle Twinkle Little Star. And The Country Zart gives The Marriage of Figaro a Black country pulse. It's less a Mozart tribute than a spontaneous conversation across about 250 years of music. And John Batiste has recently canceled a few concerts. We wish him well. Here he is at the piano, Black Mozart, our Talk of the Town album this week.

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There's the romance from composer Eric Wolfgang Korngold's Violin Concerto in D Major. Daniel Hope there in the lead with Alexander Shelley conducting the Royal Stockholm Philharmonic. Now, Korngold had already become one of Hollywood's great film composers by the time he returned to the concert hall with that concerto, and he brought Hollywood with him. Really does borrow from themes from several of his movie scores. The gorgeous second movement reaches back to the 1936 film Anthony at Verse. You're with 96.3 in Toronto, the GTA, 102.9 in Collingwood, Southern Georgian Bay, and 103.1 in Cobourg, Eastern Ontario, the new Classical FM online at classicalfm.ca. It is Mark Wigmore here. We'll get to Baroque Elegance from Telemann and Ensemble Masque, featuring our very own Kathleen Kajioka, traffic and weather update. But first, Canadian pianist and composer Stefan Macchio and his Positano from the brand new album Scenes from a Velvet Room. And he's in Toronto to play the Jane Mallet Theatre on Saturday night. Tickets at Ticketmaster, and he will be our special guest tomorrow, live from Zoomer Hall at 3:20. Hope you can join us for that. Let's listen.

0: They're the reflective saraband from Telemann's Overture Suite in A Major and performed there by Ensemble Mass. Kathleen Gagioka at the viola, wonderful harpsichord there with Olivier Fortin. Before that, Stefan Macchio, the Canadian, and his Positano from the brand new album Scenes from a Velvet Room. And Stefan will be here at Zoomer Hall tomorrow on the program at 3:20. We'll have a conversation about that new record, his extraordinary career, a songwriter, composer, his upcoming Toronto performance this Saturday, tickets at Ticketmaster, and he'll sit down at the piano and play for us as well. Looking forward to that. It is a Tuesday edition of The Oasis. My name is Mark Wigmore, 4:20. British composer Constant Lambert takes us to the movies, the love scene from the 1948 version of Anna Karenina. And we'll get Bernard Herrmann conducting the National Philharmonic Orchestra, one of the great cinema composers in his own right. Checking the forecast tonight, increasing cloudiness, a 60% chance of showers overnight, risk of a thunderstorm low near 18. Tomorrow for Wednesday, cloudy, solid chance of morning showers, risk of a thunderstorm. Starts to clear around midday, the high 24, a little cooler in Collingwood. Thursday, sunny across the region, the high 25. 26 in Toronto, 25 in Collingwood, and 23 in Cobourg right now. We've got a slight humidex as we check the commute.
1: Hey, cleanup still on the go. Westbound on the 401 and the Express at the Allen. Two right lanes blocked for vehicle fire cleanup. Collector to Express transfers at the Allen also closed, now jammed all the way from Kennedy Road. Northbound on the 400 at Finch, right lane is closed for some construction. In town, we got a crash getting cleaned up. Don Mills just north of Finch and a collision on Lawrence Avenue at Black Creek Drive. You're the Reason Sunnybrook targets tumors in real time and why a stroke is reversed in 10 minutes. Give today at yourthereason.ca. I'm Laurie Turcotte with traffic on the New Classical FM.
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there's the love scene from the 1948 film Anna Karenina with Bernard Herrmann conducting the National Philharmonic Orchestra. Here on the Oasis, the new classical FM, we've got more movie music coming up as we're going to celebrate the birthday anniversary of Antonio Salieri today and his part in the film Amadeus. You are with The Oasis. It's Mark Wigmore here, and it's a winning week at 427 right now. If you're caller number four, you'll win two passes to the CNE, the 2026 CNE, which gets started this weekend running through September 7th. The new Classical FM, as you just heard, proudly presenting so many different parts of the CNE this year, and we'd love to send you. If you'd like tickets, be caller number four and number five. We're going to give away two pairs right now at 416-507-9894. That's 416-507-9894. Be caller four and five, and you're on your way to the CNE.

0: Fantastic, the Griffin Trio, and they'll be back in performance this season with Music Toronto, and they're the Beethoven Piano Trio in C, known as his Ghost Piano Trio. He didn't name it that, but it's given that label later on, and we heard the presto there. And we had a couple of winners for our CNE contest, and we'll give you another chance tomorrow right here on the program. Thank you to everybody who called through, and the New Classical FM proudly presenting the CNE 2026, which gets underway this weekend. We'll get to Mendelssohn with one of his most enduring pieces, and that would be On Wings of Song. We'll get to an instrumental arrangement with the Cathedral Strings. As we check the forecast tonight, increasing cloudiness, 60% chance of showers overnight, risk of a thunderstorm, and the low 18. Tomorrow for Wednesday, cloudy, solid chance of morning showers or risk of a thunderstorm, some clearing around midday, high 24, Collingwood 22, and then Thursday, sunny across the region, the high 25. 26 in the city, 25 in Collingwood. Got 23 in Cobourg right now with a slight humidex at 437. We check the commute.
1: Hey, cleanup is still going on the West 401 in the Express at the Allen. Two right lanes are closed, including the Collector 2 Express transfers at the Allen, leaving a delay all the way from Kennedy Road. Eastbound on the Gardner approaching Jameson, we got a crash block in the right lane. Now backed up from about Park Lawn. Northbound on the 400 at Finch, right lane is closed, but that's for construction. In town, Don Mills, just north of Finch, we got a crash getting cleaned up. Also some trouble on Lawrence Avenue at Black Creek Drive. 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

Barry was one of the most successful and influential musicians in Vienna. He served for decades at the imperial court. He was a major composer of opera. He becomes this extraordinarily important teacher. Look at his pupils: Beethoven, Schubert, Franz Liszt. And far from being simply Mozart's jealous rival, there's evidence of considerable professional respect between these two men, Salieri even helping promote Mozart's music after he died. So a chance to hear Salieri on his 276th birthday today, the Andantino and his triple concerto. And we've got Thomas Fury on the violin, Heinz Holliger at the oboe, and Thomas Demenka on cello alongside Camerata Bern.

0: The music of Bizet with your Toronto Symphony Orchestra and so many wonderful performances to look forward to in the 2026-27 season. I can barely wait to get back to Roy Thompson Hall. TSO.ca, they've done some wonderful programming this year, so do have a look. We've got a news update for you, and after five, one of opera's most beautiful night scenes, the barcarolle from Offenbach's Tales of Hoffmann. First, to check on the commute.
1: West 401 and the Express at the Al and vehicle fire cleanup going on. Two right lanes remain blocked, including the Collector 2 Express transfers at the Al. So it's crawling coming out of Scarborough. Eastbound on the Gardiner, approaching Jameson. Right lane is blocked with a crash. West Queenie ramp to Trafalgar. Watch out, we've got some police activity in the right lane. In town, troubles getting cleaned up. Finch Avenue west to Dufferin and Don Mills Road just north of Finch. Needing an oil change or maintenance check? Drop into Mr. Lube Plus Tires. No appointment needed before you hit the road this summer. Mr. Lube Plus Tires, celebrating 50 years. I'm Lori Turcoff with traffic on the New Classical FM.
0: It is Mark Wigmore at 5 p.m. with your Classical FM news update. We begin in the courts. The Crown is appealing a judge's decision to declare a mistrial on one of Frank Stronach's sexual assault convictions. The 93-year-old Magna founder was found guilty in June of sexual assault and the historical offense of indecent assault in cases involving two women. The mistrial was later declared on the sexual assault count after the defense introduced emails that said were inconsistent with testimony heard at the trial. The Crown is now asking Ontario's highest court to overturn that decision. Stronach's indecent assault conviction remains in place. In education, Ontario's major teachers' unions are considering strike votes as contract talks with the province remain stalled. The dispute centers partly on which issues should be negotiated centrally with the government and which should be handled by individual school boards. The current agreements covering more than 250,000 teachers and education workers expires at the end of this month. No strike has been scheduled, but unions say they are preparing for possible job action if bargaining does not move forward. And in Canada-U.S. trade, Prime Minister Mark Carney and President Donald Trump have spoken directly today as negotiators make a final effort to prevent new American tariffs from taking effect at midnight. Trump is threatening 50% tariffs on about $20 billion worth of Canadian goods, including products that would normally receive protection under CUSMA. Auto tariffs remain a major sticking point. Canada is pushing for tariff reductions based on the full amount of North American content in Canadian-made vehicles, while Washington wants only American-made components counted. Trade Minister Dominique LeBlanc and Canada's chief negotiator remain in Washington today. In sports, the Blue Jays have momentum and tested against the AL East leaders, the Rays, in Tampa tonight. The Tempo are hosting the Indiana Fever tonight in Toronto, and the Toronto FC are at home to play Charlotte FC tomorrow. Weather tonight, increasing cloudiness, a 60% chance of showers overnight, risk of a thunderstorm, low near 18 degrees. Tomorrow for Wednesday, cloudy, solid chance of morning showers and a risk of a thunderstorm, some clearing around midday. The high near 24, cooler in Collingwood at 22. And then Thursday, sunny across the region, the high 25. 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

Belle Nuit, lovely here in the evening, the Barcarolle, Offenbach's The Tales of Hoffman, and Sir Neville Mariner conducting the Stuttgart Radio Symphony Orchestra and one of opera's great musical postcards of Venice. You're with The Oasis here on the New Classical FM in Toronto, Coburg, and Collingwood, throughout southern Ontario, western New York, and around the world at classicalfm.ca. Great to be with you. It's Mark Wigmore here on this Tuesday. Coming up on Symphonic Soundtracks, it's Amadeus, the Oscar Award winner with Salieri's birthday today, and two terrific Canadians together, cellist Stéphane Tétreault and pianist Olivier Hébert-Bouchard with Claude Debussy's Tarantelle Stérien. We'll get to a traffic and weather update, but it's time for Oasis On Demand, brought to you by Jiffy On Demand. Jiffy, the number one home maintenance app in Canada. Be sure to use the promo code CLASSICAL for $25 off your first job. On Demand today, a birthday salute to Benjamin Godard, born in Paris this day in 1849.

He's a violin prodigy. He studies at the Paris Conservatory and goes on to become this enormously prolific composer. 8 operas, symphonies, concertos, chamber music, songs, and a remarkable amount of piano music. Stylistically, he remained a committed romantic at a time when French music was really starting to move in different directions. And so for this birthday anniversary, his idyll from the Suite of 3 Pieces, Carl Bernard Zibon with the Ria Sinfonietta and Oasis on Demand.

0: Debussy's Tarantelle Stérien and rather small chamber music ensemble for that, cellist Stéphane Tétreau and pianist Olivier Hébert-Bouchard. Before that, another nod to Benjamin Godard on his birthday anniversary, The Idyll from his suite of three pieces, our Oasis On Demand performance brought to you by Jiffy On Demand. Jiffy, the number one home maintenance app in Canada. It is Mark Wigmore here for Jiffy. 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My summer home project keeps moving along, and I've found the right pro on Jiffy to tackle my hardwood floors. Graham came by to the house last week to take a look at a couple of the damaged areas, and we had a great conversation about the different ways we could approach the repair. 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Jiffy, the number one home maintenance app in Canada. Coming up during Symphonic Soundtracks, we'll celebrate another birthday today, and that would be Antonio Salieri, who plays a major part in the fictitious film Amadeus. So we'll get to that during Symphonic Soundtracks. And one of the most famous soprano arias of all opera, that would be Casta Diva from Bellini's Norma. That's all to come as we check the commute.
1: Hey, cleanup is still going on the West 401 and the Express at the Allen. Right lane remains blocked, including the Collector 2 Express transfers at the Allen. It's jammed from about Kennedy Road. Eastbound on the Gardner approaching Jameson, we've got a crash block in the right lane. Trouble on the southbound 410 approaching the 401. Stalled transport, right lane is blocked. In-town troubles as well getting cleaned up. Lawrence Avenue at Victoria Park and also Finch Avenue west of Dufferin. 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
2: What is more important for success in life? Talent or attitude? I'm Russell Wells. Certainly in many areas, talent is an absolute necessity. However, the attitude of the person with talent deeply affects outcome in many, many ways. So, the Britain House enjoys the recipe that adds the talented head to the loving heart, and then lets it simmer together, all of which produces a satisfying feast and taste, of which we're proud. And we invite you to come and enjoy during the Britain House 50th anniversary celebration. Our number is 416-487-3392. That's 416-487-3392. And remember, we'll even help you move.
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0: There's soprano Elena Souliotis with Casta Diva and Bellini's Norma, one of the greats of opera there. And great to be with you here on a Tuesday. My name is Mark Wigmore as we visit the screen. And with that theme, you know it's time for our daily feature here on the program, Symphonic Soundtracks, celebrating the world of scores and compositions made famous at the movies through television and gaming. Today, a birthday we are marking, that would be Antonio Salieri. And in the 1984 film Amadeus, Salieri is our narrator, and one of the most memorable scenes has him trying to explain what it's like to encounter Mozart's music. Let's listen to that.
1: On the page, it looked nothing. The beginning simple, almost comic. Just a pulse, bassoons, basset horns, like a rusty squeeze box. And then, suddenly, high above it, an oboe. A single note hanging there, unwavering. Until a clarinet took it over. Sweetened it into a phrase of such delight. This was no composition by a performing monkey. This was a music I'd never heard. Filled with such longing, such unfulfillable longing. It seemed to me that I was hearing a voice of God.
0: So there's Salieri looking at the score of the Grand Partita, and he's overwhelmed by the beauty of what Mozart has created, as you just heard. And one of the great moments in that film, because fictional rivalry aside, Salieri is a character who helps us understand just how miraculous Mozart's music is. What a great scene. On Salieri's 276th birthday, Mozart's Grand Partita on Symphonic Soundtracks.

0: William Herschel's Adagio Manantropo from his Symphony No. 17. Matthias Bemer leading the London Mozart Players. And for William Herschel, born in Hanover, moves to England, builds a successful career as a professional musician, composer, organist, and oboist. But astronomy soon takes over. He builds his own telescope in 1781. He discovers planets, double stars. He maps the structure of the Milky Way and also 24 symphonies. Before that, equally as prolific and incredible in his own right, Mozart's Grand Partita, noting the birthday of his frenemy, Antonio Salieri, and wrapping up another edition of Symphonic Soundtracks on this Tuesday. Next, a man generally credited with inventing the nocturne, Irish composer John Field and John O'Connor at the piano. That's to come. The New Classical FM is the official radio sponsor of the Shaw Festival 2026 and the exciting new season in beautiful Niagara on the Lake. Now, speaking of Mozart, they are putting on Amadeus this year as well. Funny Girl and One for the Pot. So many to explore. ShawFest.com is how you visit the website and learn about all the different productions down at the Shaw this year in Niagara on the Lake. Let's take a check on the commute.
1: Finally have everything cleared on the West 401 and the Express at the Allen. Now it's still backed up coming out of Scarborough. At least everything's kind of in recovery mode. Southbound 427 at Finch, we got some new problems. Right lane is blocked with a crash. South 410 approaching the 401, stalled transport, that's blocking the right lane. In town, trouble's getting cleaned up. Lawrence Avenue at Victoria Park, Finch Avenue west of Dufferin, and Don Mills Road north of Finch. 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
7: More prizes,

John Field's Rondo Allegretto, his piano sonata number 1, and played by fellow Irishman John O'Connor. It's Mark Wigmore with you. Thank you for visiting the program today. It's great to have you along on the New Classical FM. We've got so much to get to, the beautiful moment in the next hour. Let's get to Cecilia Bartoli right now, the mezzo-soprano. Handel's most beautiful melody, or some would argue,

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1: And you are with The Oasis. My name is Mark Wigmore. Coming up after 6 o'clock, we'll begin with an important figure in American music. That would be composer Harry T. Burley, and a musician who helped introduce Dvorak to African-American spirituals during Dvorak's years in New York City. Interesting connection there as we check the commute.
2: Finally have everything cleared on the West 401 and the Express at the Allen. Now it's still backed up coming out of Scarborough. At least everything's kind of in recovery mode. Southbound 427 at Finch, we got some new problems. Right lane is blocked with a crash. South 410 approaching the 401. Stalled transport, that's blocking the right lane. In town, trouble's getting cleaned up. Lawrence Avenue at Victoria Park, Finch Avenue west of Dufferin, and Don Mills Road north of Finch. 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I'm Lori Turcotte with traffic on the New Classical FM.
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There's Theon Dante from the Southland Sketches. Harry T. Burley, the composer. Arnold Steinhardt on violin with Victoria Steinhardt at the piano. Now, Burley, this hugely important figure in American music. He's born in Pennsylvania in 1866. He becomes the celebrated baritone, composer, and arranger. And then instrumental in bringing the African-American spiritual into the concert hall of that era. And how about this? Burley was around when Dvorak was living in New York City at the end of the 19th century, and he sang to the Czech composer. He offered up those spirituals, and Dvorak built his New World Symphony shortly after that meeting. You're with 96.3 in Toronto, the GTA, 102.9 in Collingwood, Southern Georgian Bay, and 103.1 in Cobourg, Eastern Ontario, the new Classical FM, online at classicalfm.ca. It is Mark Wigmore here on a Tuesday evening. We'll get to a traffic update and a composer who was a child prodigy, a church organist at seven, and later becomes one of the most influential teachers in Munich. That would be Josef Rheinberger and some of his rarely played chamber music. Our beautiful moment tonight, we'll actually say goodbye to a family dog with a request from Lawrence. First, Stefan Macchio at the piano, and tomorrow on the new Classical FM, he'll join me at Zoomer Hall live. We'll talk about his brand new album, Scenes from a Velvet Room, a remarkable career, his upcoming Toronto performance this weekend. Let's get a little preview right now. By the way, that's tomorrow at 3:20 with Stefan Macchio. Here he is on The Oasis.

0: is the finale of Josef Reinberger's Nonette in E-flat, Opus 134, an ensemble Vine Berlin. And before that, a preview of tomorrow's guest on the New Classical FM right around 3:20, 3:30, Canadian pianist and composer Stefan Macchio. This is Mark Wigmore here on a Tuesday evening. We'll get to one of Canada's most distinctive musical personalities, Glenn Gould, and Bach's Keyboard Concerto No. 2 in E major, and our beautiful moment tonight, remembering Kaiser the Dog. That's to come as we check the commute.
1: Finally have everything cleared on the West 401 and the Express at the Allen. Now it's still backed up coming out of Scarborough. At least everything's kind of in recovery mode. Southbound 427 at Finch, we got some new problems. Right lane is blocked with a crash. South 410 approaching the 401, stalled transport, that's blocking the right lane. In town, trouble's getting cleaned up. Lawrence Avenue at Victoria Park, Finch Avenue west of Dufferin, and Don Mills Road north of Finch. There's no shortcut for

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There's the Siciliano from Bach's Keyboard Concerto No. 2 in E Major. Glenn Gould at the piano. Vladimir Golshman conducting the Columbia Symphony Orchestra. Now, we think about Gould's relationship to Bach, of course, defining so much of his career, the great Canadian. But what's interesting about the concerto recordings is we hear a musician famous for his solitude in the recording studio, having to engage with orchestra and conductor. Gould being Gould, didn't always have a conventional agreement. It is Mark Wigmore as we get into our beautiful moment tonight on this Tuesday. Just a moment to pause and rest and reflect after your busy day and as we wrap up our program. If you'd like to drop me a line with your dedication or request for this time of the evening, the email oasis@classicalfm.ca and the text line 416-507-9894. So here's Lawrence, and he says, Mark, what a place in your heart that a dog can possess for 13 years and 3 months. Recently, Kaiser passed away, and it's been days of looking through photos of him and laughing at times and sometimes crying. And it's funny how sadness and happiness can intermingle. It's really like losing a family member. So if you could play the album De Famille by Canadian composer François Cousineau, I would really appreciate it. And that's Lawrence Norbert in the Northwest Territories. Your beautiful moment remembering Kaiser the dog.

0: There's Liszt's Hungarian Rhapsody No. 6, Ivan Fischer leading the Budapest Festival Orchestra. That ensemble played Kerner Hall last year. Fantastic. Before that, Canadian composer François Cousineau and his album De Famille, Lawrence writing in with a request remembering his dog, Kaiser, who recently passed away. If you'd like to reach out with your idea for the beautiful moment, the email oasis@classicalfm.ca, the text line 416-507-9894. Coming up, Schubert, when he was beginning to sound beyond the influence of Mozart and Haydn. We'll get to the Swedish Chamber Orchestra. This is Mark Wigmore here on this Tuesday evening. We're back tomorrow with the Wednesday edition. We've got a big show for you at 3:20. Stefan Macchio joins us in Zoomer Hall. We'll be live from our very own hall. He'll perform for you from his brand new album, Scenes from a Velvet Room. We'll have a great conversation, and he's playing Saturday night at the Jane Mallet Theater. You can get your tickets at Ticketmaster. We have CNE tickets to give away, and we've got a brand new album from John Batiste. It's all tomorrow between 3 and 7 as we check the commute.
1: Finally have everything cleared on the West 401 and the Express at the Allen. Now it's still backed up coming out of Scarborough. At least everything's kind of in recovery mode. Southbound 427 at Finch, we got some new problems. Right lane is blocked with a crash. South 410 approaching the 401. Stalled transport, that's blocking the right lane. In town, trouble's getting cleaned up. Lawrence Avenue at Victoria Park, Finch Avenue west of Dufferin, and Don Mills Road north of Finch. 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

There's the scherzo from Schubert's Symphony No. 6, his Little C Major, and Thomas Dosgaard leading the Swedish Chamber Orchestra, helping us wrap our program on a Tuesday. My name is Mark Wigmore. Thank you for joining us. Back tomorrow for the Wednesday edition. Stefan Macchio, our very special guest, right around 3:30 tomorrow. Thanks to our technical producer, Faz Kazi, Kathleen Kajioka, standing by with a little night music.

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The playful and somewhat sardonic music of Francis Poulenc on the New Classical FM, tongue-in-cheek more, I'd say. That was the march that opens his sonata for cello and piano. Cameron Crosman was the cellist, the pianist was Philip Chu. Good evening and welcome to A Little Night Music. I'm Kathleen Kadrioka, very happy to join you tonight. Looking forward to a great evening of music on this fine August night. We've got some Clara Schumann coming up tonight. We'll hear from Eric Whitaker. We'll hear from a student of Beethoven, Ferdinand Ries. Some Rossini's coming up. And of course, our composer of the week. We're getting to know the amazing Claudio Monteverdi, the man who ushered in the modern era of music way back at the turn of the 17th century. We will learn more about all of that coming up just after 8 o'clock. Right now, the latest from sonata duo Andrew Wan and Charles-Richard Hamelin. This is Brahms.

0: The British vocal group Voces 8, joined by harpist Lavinia Meyer in the Seal Lullaby by Eric Whitaker. And that followed the Adagio from the Violin Sonata in D minor, the number 3 of Johannes Brahms, Andrew Wan on violin, Charlie Charmelin on piano. You're listening to A Little Night Music. I'm Kathleen Kajioka. Coming up, we will celebrate the birthday of a so-called musical villain, and a wonderful Canadian pianist plays music by one of the 19th century's foremost soloists.
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The music of Clara Schumann, one of the most celebrated piano soloists of the 19th century. That was from her Quatre Pièces Fugitives, the third, the Andante Espressivo, played by Canadian pianist Stuart Goodyear. Well, the theater season is underway at Niagara-on-the-Lake, the Shaw Festival, with so many amazing productions on their three stages, including on the festival theater stage, Amadeus, that famous telling of the story of Wolfgang Amadeus Mozart and his rival, Antonio Salieri. Salieri, an Italian from Verona who has risen to the top ranks in Vienna as the head of music at the royal court there. And as the play would tell it, so horribly envious of the talent of this rude, mannerless, goofy young guy that he feels he has to destroy him. Well, you could see that on us if you go to our website, classicalfm.ca. Go to the contest page and you can enter to win tickets to the Shaw. Now, Salieri, not actually as malevolent as that theater piece makes him out to be. He was actually known as being very kind and very generous, according to his students. Though it is true, as head of music in Vienna, he could have lifted a finger to help a struggling Mozart, and he did not. Nonetheless, we will mark Salieri's birthday, which is today, born on this day back in 1750, with a little bit of his music. This is from his Sinfonia Veneziana.

0: Dagmar Platovola with Musici di Praga. That was the final movement from the Harp Concerto No. 5 in B-flat by Czech composer Jan Krtitel Krumpholz. And that followed a birthday nod to Antonio Salieri, most famous as the villain in the theatrical depiction of the life of Mozart called Amadeus. In truth, well, not so malevolent, but definitely head of music in Vienna. And not entirely helpful to Wolfgang Amadeus. We heard the presto from his Sinfonia Veneziana in D. The London Mozart Players were led by Matthias Bamert. You are listening to A Little Night Music. I'm Kathleen Kajioka. Fun with the Piano Guys is next.
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The piano guy is having fun with that Turtles hit, Happy Together, in what they've called Me and My Cello. That's from the Piano Guys, too. You're listening to A Little Night Music. Lots more to come, including our composer of the week. We're getting to know Claudio Monteverdi. Really looking forward to that exploration of really one of my all-time favorite composers coming up just after 8 o'clock, right around the corner. On the way there, a bit of Mozart is coming up right now. Rossini, this is his overture to Semiramide.

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back-to-back opera overtures on the New Classical FM. That was the Vienna Philharmonic under Eric Kleiber with the overture to The Marriage of Figaro by Mozart. And before that, the overture to Semiramide by Rossini. The Moscow Chamber Orchestra was led by Konstantin Orbelian. You're listening to A Little Night Music. I'm Kathleen Kadioka, and that is the perfect segue to our Composer of the Week. Every week I throw the spotlight on a different composer. And at around about this time, just after 8 o'clock, we have a listen to some of their music. I tell you about their lives, and we get to know them just a little bit better. And this week, we are getting to know one of the earliest opera composers, Claudio Monteverdi. Now, yesterday, we heard about Monteverdi's fifth book of madrigals, which gave rise to a public controversy over his new, very expressive style of writing. Giovanni Artusi accused him of not understanding the Renaissance masters in whose shadow he was treading. Now, a word about where music composition was at during this time. There had for generations been a very specific ideal, an aesthetic involving several voices simultaneously, both independent yet in perfect balance, the sonic idea of the harmony of the spheres. And it was believed by some, Artusi included, that perfection had been found, that the ways in which to achieve this had been discovered, and that no further exploration was necessary. All that was needed was to encode the system and to ensure that it was passed on. Well, Monteverdi had other ideas, and he answered back in his next book of madrigals, half of which was written perfectly according to the old perfected art, which he called